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8: 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A lead at first. The pitch, a swing and a foul.
9: Brett Hendrick, this is his 58th appearance of the season. Went to Illinois State, grew up as a Cardinal fan.
8: Well, he was a Redbird.
9: Well, he had no choice, one way or the other. Can you help out the Redbirds here?
8: The 2-2 pitch for Torres, outside, a full count.
9: One of the things we've noticed about Torres, he has a pretty good eye as far as strike zone is concerned.
8: The Yankee closer, David Bednar, the former Pirate, warms in the bullpen in right center field. The 3-2 pitch with Pais at first. Ball four low, two on with nobody out. And J.J. Weatherholt coming up.
9: Torres thought it was three balls, and the umpire had to tell him, hey, it's four. Same rules as last year.
8: And Ryan Schulte tells us that we need a station ID on the Cardinal Radio Network powered by Graybar.
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8: Ricky Horton will be back with us on Friday night when the Cardinals play the Rockies. With Mike Claiborne, I'm John Rooney. Ryan Schulte is our producer-engineer. Here's Weatherholt taking a pitch over for a strike. They were pinching in at the corners. McMahon at third and Garcia Jr. at first base anticipating a bunt. So the Cardinals are down by two and they have two on with nobody out in the eighth inning. They'll look to second, the pitch. Weatherholt hits a tapper to the pitcher and the shortstop Lombard fell down, so the only play is at first as Hedrick throws out Weatherholt. Lombard went digging for second and it was like someone pulled the carpet out from under him.
9: Those minor league cleats he has on didn't do him any good. Yeah, he just lost his footing because they had the double play set up, but now you have runners in scoring position, and we're going to have another pitching change.
8: With Yvonne Herrera coming up, Bednar's coming in, and this pitching change is brought to you by Goodwill. Give hope, give local, give Goodwill. And let's see. The change hasn't been made yet.
9: Unusual these days, though, to see your closer come in the...
8: Well, he's done that before. Yeah. Bednar has gone more than an inning.
9: So the pitching coach came out, so that's probably one of the things they want to just make sure
8: that's
9: they go
8: it.
9: Over.
8: No pitching change here. In a game brought to you by Budweiser, official beer sponsor of Major League Baseball. Crack open the game with Budweiser. Enjoy unrivaled flavor and refreshment. Well, Herrera has feasted off left-handed pitching since making his Major League debut. That debut was on the 24th of May, 2022. He takes ball one low. Nelson Velasquez is on deck. He's the one who doubled and was stranded at third base in the seventh inning. Base knock can tie this up. The Cardinals about hit the Yankees 6-4. Herrera swings and fouls it back to the screen. One ball, one strike. Yvonne with 46 RBIs, singled up the middle in the sixth inning, sending Weatherholt to third. Fermin hit the ball hard, but lined out to Elliot Ramos, leaving a runner at third. Nathan Church, after Jordan lined out for the second out, Nathan Church grounded out sharply to first to leave a runner at third. A foul ball back to the screen, a good swing, but it's a foul ball strike. One and two on Herrera. By point, the Cardinals have hit the ball hard with runners in scoring position, but they have a donut up on the run column. Herrera in protect mode. The pitch. He is jammed and he fights it off foul off to the right with the count holding him one and two. The runner at third base is Pedro Pajes. He led off with a single. The runner at second base, Brian Torres. Now the pitch, Herrera strikes out. You have to get a run there. You have to get the ball in the air some way, somehow, if you have designs on winning this game.
9: Well, it's up to Jose Fermin.
8: Well, and Fermin's going to face Bednar. The pitching change brought to you by Goodwill. We'll be back.
0: Eckstein, long ball, left field, grand slam, Cardinals win!
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8: Alec Burleson hit three home runs in the game last night and drove in six, and he gets the call from Oliver Marmol to pinch hit for Jose Fermin with right-hander David Bednar, the Yankee closer, coming on.
9: Babe Burleson about to bat, huh? This is the right move.
8: Burleson steps in. He hit home runs, 16, 17, and 18 in the game last night. The pitch, low for a ball. Bednar, 4-3, 24 saves, a 2.61 ERA, 54 strikeouts, and 45 relief appearances. Second and third. Fermin was lifted for the pinch hitter and a challenge. And it's not allowed by the home plate umpire on a ball called low. The catcher, Sanchez, wanted a challenge on that.
9: Now they're going to walk Burleson. And they'll take their chances with Velasquez.
8: Burleson takes his base.
9: I think after that second ball, John, they didn't want to fool around.
8: No. Velasquez got a double off the left center field wall his last time up. The bases are loaded. The Cardinals are batting with two down. Velasquez takes a strike. A splitter on the first pitch from the former Pirate, Bednar.
9: Bednar can still get it up there. He touches 96.
8: Now the pitch. A swing and a miss. Back-to-back splitters and 0-2. And I'll tell you what.
9: Yeah, why throw him a fastball now?
8: Pitches like that, Velasquez has no chance. The Yankee fans get behind Bednar. With Pies at third, Torres at second, Burleson at first. The Cardinals trailing 2-0, top of the eighth. The two-strike pitch for Nelson Velasquez. He strikes out. Three splitters got him. The bases are left loaded. We go to the bottom of the eighth, 2-0 New York.
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2: Let's go over the totals for the game tonight. And after the Cardinals and Yankees really lit things up last night, Cardinals scored seven times in the eighth inning to win 13-7. We had 20 runs on 23 hits last night, an errorless game and a total of seven left on base. The totals tonight, two runs, 11 hits, no errors, and a total of 12 left on as the Yankees won 2-0, 2-5-0 for the Yankees, 0-6-0 for the Cardinals. Seven left on for the Redbirds, 0-7 with runners in scoring position. Even though they hit the ball hard at times, struck out a couple of times as well. The win goes to Ryan Weathers, 5-7. Hunter Dobbins is 2-2 at the loss. He's 2-1 in his career against the Yankees. David Bednar picked up his 25th save, a 2-hour, 21-minute game, 41,081 the paid attendance. Home runs by Jazz Chisholm Jr. in the second, and then George Lombard Jr. in his major league debut, his second big league at bat. He hit one out to left field to make it 2-0, and that was our final score, Yankees. The play of the game is presented by Marriott St. Louis Grand. Book your Grand Slam Cardinals ticket package. Do that now. We'll hear the play when we come back.
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2: By Jazz Chisholm, he homered with two outs off Hunter Dobbins in the second. Then in the fifth inning, the Yankees got an insurance run at the plate. Rookie George Lombard Jr. making his major league debut. He grounded out to third in the third inning, but the next time up, he provided the play of the game presented by Marriott St. Louis Grand. The two-strike pitch. There's a high fly ball, and that's hit deep to left field, and it is gone. The first major league hit for George Lombard Jr. is a home run. 2-0 New York in the fifth. And that's the way it turned out. Two runs, five hits, no errors for the Yankees. No runs, six hits, no errors for the Cardinals. Weathers 5-7 over Dobbins 2-2. Bednar is 25th save. 2-hour, 21-minute game with 41,081 in attendance at Yankee Stadium. Tomorrow, we're going to have Andre Pallante seeking his 12th win, 11-6, against right-hander Will Warren, 8-5. Airtime 5:10 Central Time. Mike Claiborne has the lineups. He'll go over the pitching matchups again at 5:55 Central. I'll bring you the first pitch from Will Warren at 6:05. We hope you'll join us. Thanks to our producer-engineer, Ryan Schulte, Johnny Camp in the St. Louis studio. Matt Pauley is straight ahead with our post-game show. Ricky Horton will be rejoining us come Friday night when the Cardinals play the Rockies at home at 7:15. But for now, for Mike Claiborne, I'm John Rooney. The Yankees won this one 2-0, and good night from the Bronx. 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
3: 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We've had a change of heart because of this Skubal trade. That's not how this is going to play out. But it does matter in the court of public opinion.
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0: stand out is that each pixel contains all three colors, each controlled individually. It takes massive processing to do that, and Sony has the best processors. So you get the color range of QD OLED, the brightness of Mini LED, plus the contrast and viewing angle of OLED rolled into one stylish chassis. I saw a demo of just the backlighting of a Sony RGB versus the competition. Even with no panel, the Sony was watchable. 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
11: He just declared victory. I'm Dave Anthony, Fox News. Abdul El-Sayed, the progressive Democrat running for Senate, backed by socialists in Michigan, posted on X minutes ago, "We won," though votes are still being counted after he said last night,
12: "We are not a purple state. We are a state in need of a movement."
11: Abdul El-Sayed has a 1 percentage point lead over Congresswoman Haley Stevens, who remained confident last night that she'll win the primary.
13: "We are going to have to get ready and show Mike Rogers what a little stick-it-to-him looks like."
11: Mike Rogers is the Republican running for that Michigan Senate seat, now held by a retiring Democrat, and he just told Fox if he faces El-Sayed in November,
14: "This is really about the heart and soul of our country. I have never seen someone so radical, so extreme, get nominated by a political party."
11: Republicans need a new candidate for a House seat in North Carolina. Congressman Chuck Edwards announced on X early this morning he's ending his reelection campaign amid sexual harassment allegations that led the House Ethics Committee to recommend Edwards be censured. President Trump is still giving talks a chance to work out a nuclear deal with Iran and reopen the Strait of Hormuz to oil and other shipping, telling Fox,
15: "The only thing that matters is action, and they want to make a deal. We'll see what happens. If they don't make a deal, it's going to be too bad."
11: Warning Iran, the U.S. will hit them again very hard. The president said that in an interview at his California golf club near Los Angeles, where a few days ago a man was arrested.
16: Investigators say they found hollow point ammunition in his pocket and a gun in his car. Now, this all happened Sunday afternoon when plainclothes federal agents alerted the Los Angeles Sheriff's Office after spotting someone walking on the golf course grounds. They believed the suspect was taking photographs and videos and appeared to monitor security.
11: That's Fox's Natalie Chuck. That suspect facing numerous felony charges. And President Trump, he spent the night in Las Vegas, where later today he'll give a speech on the economy. America's listening to Fox News.
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11: Another legal battle is brewing over congressional redistricting in another state, this time Maryland, where Republicans may file a lawsuit as soon as today to challenge what state lawmakers approved. A ballot question this fall to let voters decide on redistricting.
20: With a yes vote on the question November 3rd, lawmakers could move to create newly redrawn maps for the 2028 election cycle. Maryland has 8 House seats. 7 are held by Democrats, the party that controls Maryland's legislature. Both chambers had to have 3/5 support to add the question. While Maryland has been slower than other states in efforts to redistrict, Democratic Governor Wes Moore said in a statement he doesn't want to be caught flat-footed while Republican legislatures add seats. Nationwide, 8 states have changed maps to help Republicans, while 2 give Democrats an edge in districts. Grinnell Scott, Fox News.
11: The CDC continues to investigate that nasty cyclosporiasis outbreak in many states, giving people a horrible case of diarrhea and other ailments. Michigan's had the most cases, more than 11,000. 2 people have died there. There's a salmonella scare in Minnesota.
21: Forget the side of guacamole causing extra. Watch out for the jalapenos, which may be connected to a salmonella outbreak. Chipotle Mexican Grill says they've replaced them with product from different growers. The Minnesota Department of Health confirmed that it was investigating a salmonella outbreak between mid-June and mid-July tied to several Mexican-style quick-service restaurants with jalapenos as the suspected source. In a statement, the restaurant chain said the peppers were pulled out of an abundance of caution but did not specify which locations this happened at. John Saucier, Fox News.
11: On Wall Street, the Dow could hit a new all-time high again. Stock futures are rising the day after the Dow's 907-point surge, closing over 54,000 for the first time. The S&P 500 also had a record high close. I'm Dave Anthony, and this is Fox News.
22: Here's a look at local news. Urbana placing regulations on surveillance technology. City Council approving an ordinance this week. It requires council approval of new police technology and databases. Measure has exemptions for state-required technology, including police body-worn cameras. Mohammed voters deciding how to fund the construction of a new junior high school. Mohammed Seymour School Board approving an $84 million bond referendum. Voters will now be asked on the November ballot to approve construction of the school by issuing bonds. If the referendum is approved, the school would be built by the fall of 2029. Phase 2 of Champaign's downtown plaza project officially underway. Washington Street closed starting Monday to install utilities for the project. The road between Walnut and Hickory Streets will be restricted to westbound traffic, but eastbound traffic between Neal and Hickory Streets will remain open. Drive safely in construction zones. You're locally up to date from the Stevie J Broadcasting Newsroom. I'm Jim.
23: All right. Good morning. Wednesday, August 5th. 2026, all correct.
24: Yes.
23: Good morning. Good to have you listening. There's Diane Ducey.
24: Good morning.
23: I'm Stevie J. There's Greg Solier.
25: Yes, sir. Good morning.
23: We are off and rolling, and the news of...
26: Good work on the date, by the way. Just
23: thank you.
26: Slip that in.
23: Very excited. Okay. Know exactly where I am. You know, you wake up, you do your show. The view's the same. The position's the same.
24: Groundhog Day.
23: It's just kind of, you know, got to figure
26: out. Yeah.
23: Yeah.
26: Yeah.
23: Okay.
26: Nothing changes in the weather office except for the weather. That's it.
24: Exactly.
23: Every day is a new day. So we're all a little bit concerned because one of our best players got hurt last Friday in a part of the practice. I don't know if they were scrimmaging, whatever it was. David Mirkovic, mm-hmm. who's one of our best guys for sure, mm-hmm. and probably talk of him being the man for the fighting lineup this year, had surgery on his foot, and nobody knows exactly what part of the foot. And we all remember Luke Goody, who was pretty much out for the year when he got hurt in that practice game with Kansas. I think, you know, Jeff Goodman, who's a national sportscaster, said 6 to 8 weeks, which would drive us 1st of October, which is kind of when the season starts. And then you're talking about, you know, what can you do when you have a boot on or whatever he's going to wear. But no, it's
26: a whole rehab thing too, right?
23: No, yeah.
0: The surgery was successful in Indianapolis yesterday.
23: He said he'll have a full recovery. We just don't know the timing, and you never know on these things, right? I mean, we'll see. He's a tough kid, Croatian. Get after it.
0: Uh huh.
23: So we'll see, but it is definitely disappointing. But the whole part of basketball success isn't necessarily your ability; it's your availability. Are you healthy? Can you play? We always have gone through things. We've had stuff every year. This is the good news. It's barely August, so it's at least early.
0: Right.
23: So David Mirkovic, I would expect to have a terrific season, as projected, and maybe citizens, you should go back in your homes.
26: That would give someone else an opportunity to step forward.
23: Well, you have to develop somebody else.
26: Team. Yeah.
23: The whole balance, I think they were kind of leaning toward working through him. So, in other words, he was the Keaton Wagler, kind of get him the ball and let him decide what we're doing. So, anyway, that's the bummer news a little bit for basketball. But, again, it's August, plenty of time till next March.
0: Yes.
23: So, I think we're okay. So, you can take your marches and pickets and go back in your home, citizens.
0: Okay.
26: I thought you were going to say something regarding football, someone on the football team. So far,
23: I'm sure they're banged up a little bit. I got the first audio I've had from Bobby Houck, the new defensive coordinator. And also got a little Barry Lunney, the offensive coordinator. And they were bouncing around in the first practice. They played at night, about the same time they're going to play their first game September 3rd at 8 p.m. on a Thursday.
0: Right.
23: So, anyway, off and running we go with our weather this morning, brought to you by Carl.
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23: Greg Solier is our ace meteorologist. Yes, sir. He has done all the science and work on it. I kind of hate saying science after the whole Fauci thing, but he's done his work. He's not taking the fifth on me. I think we might have a little action tonight in rain and weather, huh?
26: Yeah. Well, there may be times, as we get into the winter season, although it's going to be El Nino driven, I might have to take the fifth on that. So you'll be, or as Dr. Clayton Reitand would say in dynamic meteorology, when the class was just over, he'd pack up his stuff, start walking out the door, and he would say, the material is left to the student.
23: You're
26: on our own.
23: You got a little responsibility there now, don't you?
26: There you go. Hey, it's not like anyone, like no one was getting dragged into that room to take dynamic meteorology back in the day.
23: Figure it out. Like those Huskies, man. Huskies are tough. Yeah. Yep.
26: They're in a new conference, by the way. Some Western or Pacific Northwest football conference now. So.
23: I'm not keeping track of all the different conferences, but Northern Illinois has had good football for a long time, and obviously good meteorology. So let's go.
26: Yeah, exactly. And a new football coach this year as well. But I digress to the matters at hand, and it is a nice morning. Some high mid-level cloud around there. A couple of sprinkles as you get up into parts of maybe northern Grundy and Kendall counties, up towards Will and Kankakee. And other than that, most of the action this morning is into southern Iowa, northeastern Missouri. So flood watches either side of the Mississippi into western Illinois, southward past the Missouri. And so it goes with some bigger rainfall there. And just, again, some of the western and northern Corn Belt areas that have been shortchanged will get some additional rainfall going forward. Will be on sort of the southern cusp of that, and heat and humidity building back in, as you would expect for early August as well. So kind of what you would expect for the time of year. Out the door this morning, 66 now at Willard and Savoy, 66 at Rantoul. Nice to have that observation point back into play. 65 at Danville, 74 at St. Louis, up to 85 here in East Central Illinois for the day today under a partly cloudy sky. Just the slightest of a south-southwesterly wind. We may cook up a stray shower, an isolated thunderstorm before midnight. Best odds are well after midnight, down to 67. Tomorrow, more clouds, the sun. Again, a couple of showers and thunderstorms in spots for the morning, back in for the afternoon. Don't see this being a widespread heavy rain event or severe weather event over the next few days. 81 tomorrow, 67 tomorrow night, and back into play Friday. Widely scattered shower, thunderstorm, more morning and afternoon, and a high near 82. Any shower mentioned is out by Saturday mid-morning, partly cloudy, 85. Good looking Sunday for the rest of the weekend. Humidity climbs at 87. Will float rate 90 Monday. Hold up in the mid to upper 80s Tuesday and Wednesday. Muggier night lows in the low to mid 70s. And each day, be chasing a couple of late night, early morning, or late afternoon showers and thunderstorms over parts of East Central Illinois. For CJ Broadcasting, I'm meteorologist Greg Solgin.
23: Hey, buddy. Thank you. Appreciate Greg very much. 812 ESPN 93.5. You're always welcome on the show. 217-359-2255. It's called our Fisher National Bank text line. And you're always welcome. Yeah, we're keeping track of probably more basketball since the Final Four than football. Kind of overshadowed spring ball at Illinois for football. But no, we care greatly about football. And October. September 3rd is the first game. It's a Thursday night, 8 p.m. And we'll have a great crowd. And anticipation is running high with 19 wins over the last 2 years. I'm going to play my Bobby Houck and Barry Lunny here in just a few minutes. We'll do that probably after Fox Business here. We'll get to some sports in a second as well. We'll call Brother Johnny, bottom of the hour. Ed Martin, pardon attorney for Donald Trump, is not available. I tell you, this government job stuff,
0: yeah,
23: just gets in the way of your fun.
0: Uh-huh.
23: You have to work.
0: That's right.
23: Yeah, they're at it all the time these days and get calls from the president at all hours of the night, for sure. And Johnny's got invited to something pretty exciting.
0: Okay.
23: We will tell you what that is. And it's pretty cool.
0: Looking forward to hearing that.
23: Yeah, it's pretty cool.
0: And Sophia, Jim Goss and the Atkins Group and Clearview Farms, they've got their sunflowers coming in. So there's an event from 5 to 8 tonight. So we'll hear more about that. The sunflower maze is shaped like an American flag with 250 on it.
23: Yeah, no, it's really cool. There's front page of the News Gazette, was it yesterday, I think?
0: Nice.
23: Big old sunflower. And what happened in Michigan? Well, apparently it's too close to call.
0: Right.
23: Abdul El Sayed and
0: Stevens, maybe
23: Holly Stevens.
0: Okay.
23: I can't remember. Yeah. When I saw it, it was 51-46 El Sayed, the Democratic Socialist candidate. But now
0: I feel like when I was coming in, the news was about, Stevens was leading.
23: Oh, he had the lead all night.
0: Okay.
23: Okay, that's breaking news. I'll have to look at that.
0: Okay.
23: Didn't see that, because when I saw it, it was too close to call, and he had the lead.
0: And there was still 18% of the votes coming in.
23: Yeah, see, why? There's no way.
0: Right, and there was only a 4% margin, I feel like.
23: 4%? Nobody's ahead. 4 would be a lot. If you're up by 4, that's quite a bit. Anyway, we'll find out as it goes. Could be breaking news all morning.
0: Right. Haley Stevens.
23: Yeah,
0: and
23: it's Haley. Yeah.
0: It's just too close to call, it says.
23: That's
0: right
23: what
0: now.
23: It says. And
0: this,
23: of course,
0: was posted 20 minutes ago.
23: These are still left people, but Haley apparently less left than this Democratic Socialist who, It is. What it does, it kind of will spotlight the future of where the Democrats are going. You're going to lose some people as you go. Even guys like James Carville. I mean, Joe Manchin, former senator from West Virginia who retired, just can't even believe what's happening to the Democratic Party.
0: Well, this comment talks about, I've never known somebody as radical and extreme as Abdul El Sayed.
23: Well, we backing off some of that now if he gets to that general. This is a Democratic primary. Check your sports headlines now.
0: New York Yankees on top 2-0. Here's your Redbird Recap.
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3: With Mike Claiborne, I'm John Rooney. And in New York last night at Yankee Stadium, home runs by Jazz Chisholm Jr. and George Lombard Jr. in his Major League debut, his second big league at bat. And the Yankees used those to shut out the Cardinals 2-0.
4: I thought Hunter Dobbins gave the Cardinals a chance last night. He had a quality start, but the two mistakes he made cost the Cardinals because the Cardinals didn't score. I mean, that's the other thing. They didn't score. They had the opportunities, had more hits than the Yankees. But at the end of the night, they just came up short.
3: You're right, Claves. The Cardinals went 0-7 with runners in scoring position. The Yankees didn't get a hit with a runner in scoring position. Caleb Ferguson looked good out of the bullpen as he made his Cardinal debut.
4: What a welcome addition. Another lefty to go along with Justin Brewer. And that really gives the Cardinals a little bit more punch from the left side, and they really need it at this point.
3: So tonight, the end of the road trip, the rubber game in the three-game series. It'll be Andre Pallante after his 12th win against Will Warren. Bear time 5:10. Mike Claiborne has the lineups at 5:55. I'll bring you the first pitch at 6:05 Central.
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0: Cubs win 5-1 over the LA Dodgers.
23: Yeah, Tarik Skubal, his first start.
0: Yeah.
23: and pitched very well. It gave up one run in six innings, six strikeouts, seven strikeouts. So he looks pretty good, the new pitcher for the Dodgers. But the Cubbies win.
0: We've got a day game today with the 12:45 pregame over on US 105.9. The first pitch at 1:20. Boston Red Sox over the Chicago White Sox. That final was 14-2. That series continues at 6:10 tonight. Josh Whitman talking about the state of college athletics. You've got some things coming out of our Illini football camp. I'm bummed out with David Mirkovich's foot injury. I don't know if he's going to be able to be at that big old Jumbotron Air Bud movie
23: on Saturday. That came up yesterday.
0: When I was at CU at the Prairie Bean event at Riggs yesterday, helping out Developmental Services Center, DSC. Boy, that was a great night for
23: awesome. Hope they raised a lot of money. A lot of people at Riggs, I bet, too.
0: Yeah.
23: All right, weather this morning brought to you by the Urbana Park District.
0: Reminding you, on Thursday, they have some special events. One's called Connection Cafe, Conversations after 5:30 at the Health and Wellness Center. 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
23: 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It is 7:19.
2: Logan, everyone, let's check weather. Free Central Illinois, Champaign, Urbana vicinity. Another nice summertime day ahead across the area. Next frontal boundary lurking to the north and west. It'll approach from the north and west. Introduce a couple of shower and thunderstorm outbreaks through the end part of the week. Early on into the weekend as well. Much of the remainder of the weekend in good shape. And more warmth, more humidity, and more rainfall chances early to mid next week. Otherwise, partly cloudy, 85 today. Light south-southwesterly wind. Maybe a stray shower thunderstorm breaking out early on tonight. Better odds are after midnight, though, low down to 67. Tomorrow, considerable cloudiness. A couple of showers, thunderstorms in the morning. They'll redevelop in the afternoon tomorrow as well. Light south wind at 81. Scattered showers, maybe a thunderstorm at 67 for tomorrow night. Friday, partly sunny. Smaller rain chance both morning and later in the afternoon. The high to about 82. That'll wind down early Saturday. Then partly cloudy, up to 85 there. Sunshine, warmth, and humidity at 87 on Sunday. We'll flirt with 90 on Monday with upper 80s Tuesday and Wednesday. Each day, a couple of isolated and widely scattered showers and thunderstorms early and late. For CBDA Broadcasting, I'm meteorologist Greg Solier.
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9: Walt Disney is making more from its theme parks and cruise lines, and the huge box office performance of Toy Story 5 helped to push Disney's earnings higher. The movie passed $1 billion in global box office sales since its June 19th release. Disney shares are up 3%. Uber Technologies reported a stronger than expected profit. Though Wall Street was expecting more revenue from the ride company and the stock is lower, Uber is seeing more growth in its delivery business, and it's adding more active users. SpaceX shares are slumping, down 11%. The space and satellite internet company reported record sales, but investors are concerned about its massive spending on its artificial intelligence buildup. Crude oil prices have moved slightly higher this morning. Brent crude at $80 a barrel. That's your Fox Business Report. I'm Ginny Coselda. Invested in you.
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4: Welcome into the Atlanta Inquirer podcast. It is an emergency edition, as do we have an emergency on our hands. David Mirkovic is out for, we're not quite sure how long, but he had foot surgery on Tuesday in Indianapolis. It's Kyle Tosk, Jeremy Warner here on the Atlanta Inquirer podcast. Doing a quick reaction. I got to go to football practice here. I'm at Memorial Stadium recording this. But Kyle, obviously, this is something we're starting to hear buzz of the last couple days, and was trying to put some reporting into this. And Illinois announces that David did suffer this injury on Friday as part of team practice. And obviously, the last couple days have spent figuring out what the injury is. Went over to Indianapolis, had surgery today. From what I've gathered so far, just personally, this is not a season ender. Obviously, a foot injury is very concerning. There is still healing. There's obviously recovery ahead. But from what I understand, a couple months would probably be my timeline. Jeff Goodman of the Field of 68 is a wonderful national reporter, friend of the Atlanta Inquirer podcast here. He said 6 to 8 weeks. That seems very optimistic to me, Kyle. That would feel like a return to basketball activities for me. But I think the hope would be that there's not a huge impact on the season here, but there would be a huge impact, obviously, in the lead-up to the season, which I know Kevin Sweeney also reported from Sports Illustrated that he could be out for much of the lead-up into the season, which is kind of what I have heard as well. So, Kyle, your reaction to some bummer of a news. I don't want to say devastating news, but I'm sure David Mirkovic and his teammates were devastated when this happened. Could be worse. You don't want a knee. You don't want an Achilles. Foot injury is always concerning, especially for a big man, but could have been worse, you know, when injuries happen like this.
5: Yeah, it's a huge bummer for David Mirkovic, because we have spent a lot of time here recently discussing how great of a summer he's had. And by all accounts, he's taken a huge leap. He's gotten a lot better with his body and just so many things that he's done this summer. To now have that progress completely halted with a significant injury and to sideline him, it royally sucks for him more than anything, because it sure sounded like Illinois was gearing up for this guy to be one of the best players in college basketball. He still can certainly be that if he recovers, but this puts a obstacle in the way of David Mirkovic.

0: in the lead up to the season of being that, and just kind of halts the entire progress of Illinois, who was putting the ball in his hands. And this was a guy that obviously Illinois was gearing up to have be its primary playmaker. And now you take that guy out entering fall practices for however long that is. I think even in the most optimistic timeline, he will miss a significant portion of the lead up to the season.
1: I know, and that's very true, all true. It is early, it's August, so that's what I'm holding on to. And again, it's just impossible to predict how he reacts to everything, right? I mean, it's just, how do you feel? Mm-hmm. Well, it hurts, okay. Well, we're going to do, they have a plan, they I'm sure it's in place and they're ready to go, and it just, we need him. We need him desperately. So we'll just have to wait and see. That's all we all can do. You can get information about projections, but you don't know. You just have to put the shoes on and run a little bit and see how that goes. All right, so the new defensive coordinator, Illinois football, Bobby Houck. What impresses you about Coach Bielma, Coach?
2: Well, I've known him for a long time and observed him, coached against him. But actually working with Coach has been a cool deal for me to see how he does it. You know, everybody's got their own way, and I've got deep appreciation for how his thoroughness and attention to detail and the things he does. So that'd be number one. And I've never been around an individual who can multitask like that guy can. He impresses me every day on his ability to keep a handle on everything that's going on. It's unbelievable what he can do.
3: You're transitioning a defense coordinator. A lot of it was like you just want to get back to football, right? And not worry about all the head coaching and stuff. How has it been just getting to focus on the defense? Has it been refreshing, or how has it been so far?
2: Well, there's a reason for making that change from a personal standpoint, right? But I do love football, and I love coaching, and really love working with both players and staff.
1: Bobby Houck, the new defensive coordinator. Barry Lunny, offensive coordinator. What do you think of that guy?
4: Yeah, so I'll say the answer to that in kind of reverse order, but obviously it's been awesome having Coach Houck and the guys that have been associated with him in the past here with us, and their vantage point, just the type of people they are, but Bobby in particular, you know, you can tell. You know, obviously, anybody who's been in the business very long at all would know, recognize who he is by name, what he's accomplished from a distance, and to be able to work with him on a daily basis, just carry a lot of respect for him. And you can see why he was so successful as a head coach, the way he carries himself, the interacts with people. He's positive. He's a team guy. Obviously, has brought a creative, unique defensive structure to Illinois that's been much talked about, and something that I've gone against before in my offensive coordinator history on the other side of the fence. But he's got his own unique spin.
1: Yep, he does. And Bobby Houck is our new defensive coordinator, running something called a 3-3-5.
5: Okay.
1: But it seems to me, based on what I heard, is that it's more of an athlete, get the athlete, put him in the right spot kind of a thing.
5: Okay.
1: So it's a question of, do we have the people right now? It's going to take a little evolution, I would think, but yeah, we don't know a lot about what we'll see, but we're looking forward to it. That's for sure.
5: Right.
1: Okay, we've got a break for the news. Come back. Brother Johnny jumps on from New Orleans, Louisiana. Stand by for that. I believe he's just gone into Bible study, opening prayer.
5: Mm-hmm.
1: And then we'll pick his brain a little bit.
5: Sounds good.
1: Give you what we got on the elections from last night. Did the Democratic Socialists of America make headway? Stand by. 8:30 in New York, 7:30 here.
6: Fox News, I'm CJ Papa. Waiting for an official decision in the Democratic Senate primary race in Michigan, far-left candidate Abdul El-Sayed holds a slim lead over establishment candidate Haley Stevens. But this morning, El-Sayed posting on X, "We won. I am so proud to be your Democratic nominee for U.S. Senate. Let's win in November." Republican candidate Mike Rogers.
7: Two broken candidates here. I mean, one wants to allow the Communist Party to buy farmland here, and the other one believes that, that America deserved 9/11. They had two terrible choices.
6: Rogers on Fox and Friends. North Carolina's 11th congressional district will have a new representative come January. Congressman Chuck Edwards decides to drop his reelection bid after a House ethics panel found substantial evidence the Republican made unwanted advances toward two female staffers. 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
5: A Ludlow man charged in a Gibson City hit-and-run crash. Police say a Ford F-150 hit a motorcycle last Thursday on Route 45 at Champaign County Road 3500 North. The cyclist rider hospitalized. The driver, Jacob Walden, didn't stop but was later arrested. He's charged with failure to report a crash. Phase 2 of Champaign's downtown plaza project officially underway. Washington Street will be closed starting Monday to install utilities for the project. The road between Walnut and Hickory Streets will be restricted to westbound traffic. Be sure to slow down for construction workers. The governor encouraging Illinoisans to participate in the back-to-school state tax holiday. He says the tax holiday waives the state sales tax on back-to-school necessities August 7th through the 16th. The 10-day period expected to provide about $10 million in savings to online and in-store consumers on essential back-to-school items. You're locally up to date from the Stevie J Broadcasting Newsroom. I'm Jim Miller.
1: 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And by Busey for over 158 years. Busey started in 1868. It still blows my mind. A long time keeping the same name.
8: Yeah.
1: I don't know if anything else in town has ever done that. Coon's been around a while.
8: Right.
1: All right, check weather. Here's meteorologist Greg Solier.
9: Hello again, everyone. Let's check weather. Free Central Illinois, Champaign, Urbana vicinity. Next weather system, a slow to move from about 3 to the north and west will approach. Stall on out. That'll introduce increasing rainfall prospects beginning this evening into the end part of the week. Some dry time, more of it for the weekend. Building warmth and humidity, more rainfall chances next week as well. Partly cloudy, 85 for the day-to-day. Light south-southwesterly wind, increasing clouds tonight. Maybe shower, thunderstorm in spots early, more likely after midnight. Low down to 67. Tomorrow, more cloudiness than sun and a couple of showers. Thunderstorms both morning and afternoon. Black around 81. Light south wind continues on. Scattered showers tomorrow night, 67, and a lesser rain chance here both morning and late afternoon. On Friday, partly sunny up to 82. Any shower chances wind down early on Saturday morning, then partly cloudy up to 85. Warmth and humidity at 87 on Sunday, near 90 on Monday, then Monday, Tuesday, Wednesday, late night, early morning, late afternoon to early evening outbreaks of widely scattered showers and thunderstorms. For CPD Broadcasting, I'm meteorologist Greg Solgay.
1: Ed Martin is busy. He's always busy. Pardon attorney for Donald Trump. He's the man who kind of presents the pardons to the president. But Johnny, I think that if Ed Martin says, sir, this man, this woman should be pardoned, I bet he probably get that done.
10: Oh, yeah. No, I think that's what he's there for, because Trump can't go through all the paperwork and background, so he's got a guy he can trust. Stay here, pardon Johnny and Stevie, and then we got a chance.
1: That's right. Can I get the forever in my life pardon thing?
8: Exactly.
1: It's kind of what Joe Biden got a 11. You know, it's Dr. Fauci got the 11-year pardon. So
10: yeah, something like that.
1: Yeah. All right. So why does it take so long to count votes in Michigan? They're still counting on the Abdul El Said and Haley
8: Stevens,
1: and Said is up.
8: I've got
1: less than a point.
8: Yeah, 48.4 for El Said and Stevens at 47.5.
1: So here's the dilemma, John. If you believe that there's some tinkering going on the Democratic side, now what? Sue, two quote Democrats, I guess.
10: Well, this is a circus because now this is what I don't like about the process of these boxes that start showing up right now.
1: Yeah.
10: I'd like to be in the trenches. Here comes some more boxes. But this is more of a couple of younger candidates. So it's probably quite the free-for-all going on right now. And that's well within reach. That race isn't over. It's something like 20,000 votes.
1: Oh, boy.
10: And I think I read there was 80,000 left, 70 or 80. So, hey, and that's an estimate. There could be another 500,000 left, yeah, if you know what I mean.
1: Well, I know, but wouldn't the traditional favor the new on that kind of a push at the end? In other words, wouldn't the old school, old guard, the Democrat?
10: Well, you know, we speculate. It's all from what we watch from outside the circle. My theory is that a lot of the get-out-the-vote energy, let's just call it, is exactly the El Said supporters. They're just rabid for their cause. And I think they're well embedded into this system of getting that vote, delivered without getting into how. And so then you have the traditional, the experts who developed this system, where now they can actually, what I call, bypass the voter, the actual voter, with these unmonitored job boxes. And so there's just no way to trace where they're coming from. You could, but it'd take the term to find out for right. sure if those yeah. votes were good or not. That's what I think is wrong with the system. And so I do think the mail-in ballot is a real misleading term for the Zuckerbox ballots. There's no postman, there's no postmark coming out of those boxes. And those are not, they should not be allowed. And if you want to have mail-in ballots, we have had absentee mail-ins. That's way better than having mail-ins and those boxes, because you can just stuff the box. There's all kinds of ways. With the boxes, it opens the door. So that Michigan race is interesting. I'm going to say it's not over. They were thinking Al Said had a 10-point lead, and the Democrats are pretty sure he cannot win the general election. That's why they're scrambling. They're trying to get their girl in, who's not a very good candidate. And by the way, Al Said's a really good candidate, mm-hmm, as far as mm-hmm. very articulate. But he's like that guy Plattner in Maine was pretty good at the podium, man. It's tough.
1: Yeah. Well, you got to be able to recruit people that are that far left, believe in communism, and be that well-spoken.
10: But when you can be so articulate and look in and say, I didn't actually mean what I said the last 5 years,
1: yeah, right.
10: This is really, I've evolved, you know?
1: Yeah, no, it's a big deal. Who would you want who do you think the Republicans want to win that?
10: They want Al Said to win really bad. He's got too many problems with various constituents in Michigan. He could still win, but they want, there's no doubt the traditional Democrat in Michigan is a much more formidable candidate. Because there's people who, the Democrats who say, I'm voting Democrat, whoever we put up, for Al Said, there is a segment of those kind of Democrats that aren't going to do it, like James Carville.
1: Yeah,
10: I'm not doing it. And the other one, they'll vote for her. And she's not materially different from Al Said, by the way.
1: Well, next week is Wisconsin for governor primary. What's this? Francesca Wong? Is it Hong Wong? And she's...
10: I kind of watched her, but I got stuck when she said, it's so disturbing, Thanksgiving. We need to get rid of Thanksgiving.
1: Yeah.
10: It's so disturbing.
1: Yep.
10: And it's so, and she's Korean. And I'm just wondering, wow, what happened in Korea on Thanksgiving? I don't know what her problem is.
1: Well, you know what, though? Dana Perino on Fox said, she says she's from Korea. Sounds like she's from North Korea, based on
10: some.
1: Yeah. But she also apparently has quite a bit of guilt having had a child with a white man. So there's that.
10: I don't know how she could even have a chance to.
1: I don't either.
10: To win that governor's race. Now we're talking about a primary, so
1: yep.
10: I'm thinking Wisconsin will not. She won't get in, but I don't know who she's running against. And in the Democratic primary, I think you can basically say all bets are off.
1: You're right. Right. Well,
10: the Democratic traditionals have lost complete control of the party, and in which areas and segments of whatever voting area we're talking about is unknown. I mean, and then again, the voting process has a lot to do with it, because it's a free for all, and it's of their own making. And so we just watch and just hope we can beat the candidate that comes out of it, because we don't need to take control of production. The economy, by the way, just broke another record on Wall Street, but the economy is doing well. The prices are tough, and people aren't feeling it. Plus, they're being told every day how miserable they are.
1: Yeah, that's true. Yeah.
8: Well, this headline talks about Democratic Socialist and former Wisconsin State Rep Francesca Hong defended her social media post on canceling Thanksgiving, talking about how it's an incredibly painful time for many people in our communities.
1: It's one of the most joyful times of my life.
8: I love that holiday.
10: I haven't heard of that about Thanksgiving.
8: Right.
10: And so,
1: that's right.
10: But she actually, in defense of the candidate, she's against every other holiday too. She doesn't like fireworks. No 4th of July. She doesn't like that. She hates Valentine's Day. No, it goes on. It goes on.
8: Well, she has a background as a chef, so maybe it's the food part of all these holidays she's bitter
10: said
8: about.
10: She was a chef to tell the story about how she helped with Thanksgiving when she was 16.
8: Right.
10: Yeah. Look, I think, God bless her, we do not need to put her in charge of anything, much less the state of Wisconsin.
1: Well, I bet she'd probably be pretty good to make your dinner, chef, you know, probably pretty good at cooking.
10: Well, it's like the Dr. Al-Sayed. He doesn't have any patience. When she says chef, I'd have to do a little tasting menu.
1: How could you be an epidemiologist and a PhD and Dr. Abdul Al-Sayed has never practiced? How does that work?
10: No. Well, he's busy.
1: Yeah,
10: well, you can get the knowledge and go through it.
1: Why would you do that without seeing any patients?
10: You could want to do research, or you could want to run for Senate as a doctor. I don't know.
1: It's all too confusing. Brother Johnny down in New Orleans, 743 ESPN 93.5. Everybody in Illini Nation is... And I kind of took your tact of, hey, it's only August, we'll be okay.
8: Right.
1: 6 to 8 weeks for David Mirkovich is a injury on his foot. He had surgery in Indianapolis. It went well. They said it was successful, said he's going to be back to full strength. We just don't know the timeline, and everybody's a little breathless on David Mirkovich.
10: All that worries me is he tries to come back too early.
1: Yep.
10: He's going to be fine. Just make sure you're 100% and go after it. He'll be fine. And like you said, it's August, September, October. What is that, 4 months away from the first expedition?
1: Well, no, they play in October. They do have a game in October.
8: Right.
1: But it's a lead up. We do play Duke early, though. So who knows? Anyway.
10: Well, Steve, just when he's ready, he'll be there.
1: Yep.
10: And no, not before, because, man, we want to beat Duke. So we need this superstar for the rest of the whole season. Look, I'm preaching to the choir. I'm not too worried about it. He'll be back when he's ready.
1: Okay, so did really Scottie Pippen come out and pound LeBron James? And why? I thought this was AI, but I'm finding other sources say this is true.
11: Yeah. The player. LeBron. When I look at LeBron, he's not what Michael was as a player. He's not even what Kobe Bryant was as a player. LeBron doesn't have that gene.
12: So Scottie,
11: that's not in him.
12: Right.
11: Kobe has that gene. LeBron isn't built with the DNA of a true fighter. He doesn't have that Warriors gene. Jordan and Kobe did. They stepped on the court like it was a battlefield, refusing to surrender, doing whatever it took to win. But LeBron, he can lose to the same team over and over, then flop on the floor, throw his hands at the refs, and act like honor doesn't matter. That's not greatness. That's weakness. Honestly, I don't know why he's always talking about being the GOAT. Jordan may not have faced him, but Kobe did. Duncan did. Curry did. They all beat him when it counted. How can you keep calling yourself the greatest when so many have already proven you're not? If this is the face of the NBA today, no wonder the ratings are falling.
1: I still don't believe this. I really don't. But why would you do this?
10: Well, he just, you know, he's not playing anymore. He's got to do something, and they ask him. But I got to tell you, I disagree with him on the blanket, this is how he is, DNA. That's not true. He fought as hard as Jordan and Kobe ever did through a certain era. These days, yeah, he's 40. What is he, 42 years old?
1: It's 24 years. I mean, unbelievable. 44? I don't know.
10: He is not like Jordan and Kobe in his prime right now by any stretch. But when he went to Cleveland and won a championship because he said, I got to go get one for Cleveland, he was. Okay?
1: Yeah, right.
10: That
1: right.
10: was unbelievable. And then he
1: has. How much? He's 41.
8: Yeah.
1: Okay.
10: So. Yeah, that's but Pippen, you know, Pippen makes some points, but he's just more talking about an aging guy hanging on, and he's not like he used to be. But I do want to ask you mentioned AI.
1: Yeah.
10: You're a CrossFitter. Did you happen to see the commercial with Saquon Barkley running across the football field?
1: I did not.
10: And doing, Oh, gee, Minnie. Well, you got to look it up. Because if that, I think he could break the world record high jump feet first because he jumps up on, you know how your ducks jump?
1: Oh, yeah, right.
10: It looks like it's 6 or 7 feet.
1: No.
10: Now, I want to know if that's AI. But I wouldn't be surprised if it's not, but that's an amazing.
1: I mean, people at Christian's CrossFit gym can do over 4 feet. It's like 50-some inches. You think this is 70 inches?
10: I don't know. He jumps up on this tower of boxes.
1: Yeah, right.
10: And then and that's about 3 or 4 feet from jumping on top of the goalpost. And then he jumps down into a couch and watches TV because I think it's a direct TV commercial.
1: Check
10: that out. If anyone could do it, it probably is Saquon Barkley.
1: I can believe him being over 50 inches. I would believe that. But boy, 60.
10: Yeah, I don't. If you watch this thing, yeah, let me know. And maybe a texture already knows if that's AI, but it looks good.
8: This video talks about Saquon Barkley hurdles over his son at the Eagles training camp yesterday, got a whole bunch of views.
1: I just have the hops to do that.
8: Uh-huh.
1: Christian, your nephew can do at least 45 inches.
8: Man.
1: That's unbelievable.
8: Yeah, Saquon's 29.
10: Now, what we're talking about is like jumping up from the ground onto a table.
1: Yeah.
10: And he's running full speed, which helps. But
1: still, that's crazy. So is the WNBA self-destructing? I don't know.
10: Well, I don't know what the problem is. I think at this point, though, I've heard the latest round of controversy that separate is not equal. Girls and guys are equal. I think we need to just quit arguing about it and settle it. I propose an exhibition game with the WNBA All-Stars versus the Knicks. And it'd be a huge draw. And see, maybe we were wrong. I'm admit we might be wrong. They just might not have gotten a chance. And I think we should adjust the scoring for the women because it is a transition. They haven't done it. So how does this sound, Diane? WNBA versus the Knicks. Not the All-Star of the NBA, the Knicks. And the girls will get a point if they get it to half court. They'll get 2 points if they hit the rim. 3 points for a free throw. 4 points for a basket and 6 points for a three.
8: Wow.
10: And if the Knicks get the ball and don't score at any point, they get 2 points. If they just, for whatever reason, the Knicks don't score every time they don't score again. And see how they do. And then, of course, if you do get a 50-point lead with the Knicks, you just call the game because there's no reason to torture.
1: Well, do you see Clay Travis offered $1 million and he could pick any boys high school team he wanted and they would beat the champions of the WNBA?
10: Well, it might be true. I think the whole point of that ridiculous discussion is it's not even close. And it's not fair to the girls. It's not fair to the guys. And I don't understand the WNBA doing that. I just don't understand. But then again, they also took the one superstar who came out of nowhere and put the WNBA on the map.
1: Yeah.
10: And they've just been hammering her.
1: Yeah. I don't get it. So
10: Caitlin Clark, and she's just rolling with it. You know what I mean?
1: Yeah.
10: She's just kind of not, you know, she does have her spokespeople in the league that are getting hammered for standing up against transgenders, but also for her. And I think they're a wreck. I don't know what to tell you.
1: Well, are women, I don't get if it's a racism thing. Is it a jealousy thing? Is it a combination of everything? I don't. This is the golden goose. This is their Bird, Magic Johnson, Michael Jordan moment to have Caitlin Clark get them chartered airplane flights. Now they were going commercial until she showed up.
10: It's a combination. Some of it's jealousy, but a lot of it is just they get a chance to stop Caitlin Clark and they're overly aggressive. And so they just want to show, this is the biggest star. This is my shot to do good, to steal the ball from her. I don't know.
1: Yeah.
10: But I think the NBA hasn't done, and the WNBA, well, actually, it is kind of the NBA, you know.
1: Yeah, right.
10: They're getting supported by the NBA.
1: Because they're supported by the NBA, could there be an alternate league that would be successful? Because the NBA is pretty powerful.
10: Well, the WNBA is an alternate league that it, for girls, for women, that has been successful. And I think, too, with the Caitlin Clark, they wouldn't have to, you know, they'll carry the league if they need to, but the WNBA could make money on their own if they get their act together. But what they're doing is just completely anti-business.
1: I think
10: they need to talk to Budweiser about how that can work out from the open market.
1: Yeah.
10: If they want to just be activists, the NBA has to decide, do we want an politically activist league or do we want a sports league? And so it's tiring and it's a shame because it's like, you got, what a blessing to be a part of something like
1: that.
10: Yeah,
1: really, really.
10: And they get off on this complete, unbelievably wild tangent that's hurting the whole enterprise. It's just crazy.
1: Well, the memes are out. There was a picture of LeBron James with a wig calling her LeBrona, and he's joining the WNBA. So
8: I see.
1: Yeah.
8: But he's the Philadelphia 76er now.
1: Yeah,
8: right.
1: That's right.
8: So when I was searching LeBron's age, I'm like, oh, yeah, he's on the 76ers.
1: Yeah, decided on Philadelphia.
10: Well, I've said it before. I don't support anything. I hate even making jokes about the WNBA and their transgender argument. But full disclosure, if LeBron did play a game in the WNBA, I would watch that.
1: Yeah, right.
8: Well, this most recent post says Indiana Fever guard Caitlin Clark was named Eastern Conference Player of the Week for Week 10 of the 2026 season. She has racked up 77 points, including her fourth career triple-double, 26 points, 10 rebounds, 10 assists against the Portland
10: Fire. Give her a lot of credit for getting through all this and just playing top-notch basketball. And I think that's how you get through it. That's when it'll all go away, when they're like, wow, she really is good. And we need to ride this ticket all the way to the bank. And then it's just more fun when it's just sports.
1: Yeah.
10: We've kind of been through this in various phases. And how about have a time like Thanksgiving's good for everybody, and a sports game is just okay. Let's just watch
1: the ball. Let's just watch the ball game. Johnny, back to Bible study. Pray for us. Pray for America. We need it.
10: All right, Stevie J, God bless you, and Diane, we'll talk to you soon.
1: Thank you. Okay. God bless you, Brother Johnny, down in New Orleans, Louisiana, 7:54. 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He's at State Farm Insurance. Like a good neighbor, State Farm is there. Here's our meteorologist, Greg Solier.
12: Logan, everyone, let's check weather. Free Central Illinois, Champaign, Urbana vicinity. Another nice summertime day ahead across the area. Next frontal boundary lurking to the north and west. It'll approach from the north and west. Introduce a couple of shower and thunderstorm outbreaks through the end part of the week. Early on into the weekend as well. Much of the remainder of the weekend in good shape. And more warmth, more humidity, and more rainfall chances early to mid next week. Otherwise, partly cloudy. 85 today. Light south-southwesterly wind. Maybe a stray shower and thunderstorm breaking out early on tonight. Better odds are after midnight, though. Low down to 67. Tomorrow, considerable cloudiness. A couple of showers, thunderstorms in the morning. They'll redevelop in the afternoon tomorrow as well. Light south wind at 81. Scattered showers, maybe a thunderstorm at 67 for tomorrow night. Friday, partly sunny. Smaller rain chance both morning and later in the afternoon. The high to about 82. That'll wind down early Saturday. Then partly cloudy, up to 85 there. Sunshine, warmth, and humidity at 87 on Sunday. We'll flirt with 90 on Monday with upper 80s Tuesday and Wednesday. Each day, a couple of isolated and widely scattered showers and thunderstorms early and late. For CBDA Broadcasting, I'm meteorologist Greg Soldier.
1: Our friend Steve Suter. He is at Good Vibes. He's been there for a minute, and good to have him on Good Vibes Round Barn in Champaign. I was reading something. I thought it took a screenshot. I can't find it, but it was this long-time television installer saying how improperly tuned all these TVs are. Do you know anything about that?
13: Oh, yeah. I would say, well, in the old days, they used to come out of the box kind of cranked all the way up just because people liked, you know, It's like having your music too loud.
1: You have
13: the color too bright and all that.
1: Right.
13: And then people go in there and mess with them and with no idea what they ought to look like. So, yes, when we come to your house, we'll typically check the settings and make suggestions as to how the picture might look.
1: Wait a minute.
13: A little better to you.
1: You made a mistake, in all due respect. You said when you come to my house. Nobody comes to my house for TVs anymore.
13: We are not doctors. We are.
1: Well, but you guys are the, I mean, that's just a huge part of the experience when you consider You're about the same price as any box store, and you have people that can install it without the wire showing and professionally, and you're going to look at to see if the colors are right, and you know how to do that. I don't know how to run the remote anymore.
13: The only thing I can't do is have it on your doorstep by 4 o'clock this afternoon, like Amazon can.
1: Yeah, right.
13: But then, it'll be on your doorstep, and you hope it's still there when you get home. So terrible news about David Murkowitz.
1: Yeah,
13: oh,
1: right.
13: My gosh.
1: Yeah.
13: I'm reminded of, it's not the same, but remember when Luke Goody got hurt in the scrimmage at the first game, not even a real game.
1: Right. Yep.
13: And he was out almost the whole season before he got in towards the end. He hung in there because he knew we were going to be in postseason play. And, I mean, the good news is Illinois is pretty deep. There's some recruits that might have been warming the bench that will see some earlier play time than they would have otherwise. So, you know, maybe there's a silver lining. But, you know, Mike has to take some time off here. I got to step up and do the selling. Jason is our lead tech, but he can be booked up solid. Lindy can step in and you know, and get a project done. The point is, you know, when the work has to get done, somebody's got to step up and get the work done. And yes, we do come to your house. We've got a mission here. That is to bring you the best possible home entertainment experience for what you can, you know, the budget you can afford. And it could be music or sports or movies or all the above. And right now the excitement is this RGB screen.
1: Mm-hmm.
13: Sony has cracked the code. How do you make an LCD panel that's been around since, 25 years ago when we started seeing those?
1: Mm-hmm.
13: They are making them look better than they've ever looked, with more light, more color, more greater accuracy. And if you go all the way to the top series, the Bravia 9s, they've got the best reflection solution. They don't glare at all. You can't see the can lights or the windows or anything in them. But the Bravia 7 series, which is the more affordable RGBs, are all on sale through this weekend. So I want to introduce them, and they're pretty aggressive with some pricing on it. And we're just having some fun. Football's almost here.
1: Yep.
13: Baseball's in full swing. Don't watch sports on a mediocre television.
1: Well, go see what it looks like. It's right next to the driver's license facility in the Round Barn in Champaign. Go see what RGB looks like. And then you take advantage of maybe a few $100 off these things. What the heck, man?
8: I just visited gvibes.com, and boy, there's some great deals right here.
13: Thank you much.
1: Well, okay. Yeah,
13: we are virtual at gvibes.com.
1: All right. And other ways to get hold of you?
13: At 2010 Round Barn is next to the driver's license place, and you can call us at 351-0909.
1: All right, my friend. Thank you. Always a pleasure.
8: Have a good one, Steve.
13: Thanks, Stevie.
1: That's Steve Suderman. We've been talking together since.
8: I should have asked if he's going to see that Jumbotron movie on Saturday night, if he'd be interested in all the pixels and things like that on this giant scoreboard.
1: With a lot of athletes hanging out by at 5:30 to 6:30, and then the movie's at 7 for Air Bud. I think there'll be people.
8: I do, too.
1: I think the weather? I don't know about the weather.
8: I don't know either.
1: If the weather's good
8: point.
1: I'm talking about 1,000 people?
8: Bring some school supplies. Busey's doing a back-to-school supply drive, and you get some free popcorn for your family.
1: It's just intrigue on this screen.
8: It is.
1: Everybody wants to see the screen, and maybe they're planning to go to a football game. I want to see it. 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
14: A progressive declares victory in Michigan. I'm Dave Anthony, Fox News. Abdul El-Sayed, who's backed by socialists, posted on X this morning that he won the Democratic Senate primary, though votes are still being counted as he leads Congresswoman Haley Stevens by about 1%.
15: We have a responsibility to assure that we unite to make sure that Mike Rogers never sees the inside of the U.S. Senate.
14: Mike Rogers is the Republican hoping to flip that Michigan Senate seat, now held by a retiring Democrat. And Rogers tells Fox,
7: the DSA candidates in the state in two different congressional races look like they're pulling it off as well. The Democrat Party is lost to this hardcore socialist attitude.
14: The two candidates he's referring to are Donovan McKinney and William Lawrence. McKinney, supported by socialists, leads a House race in Michigan ahead of Congresswoman Shree Thenadar, who's backed by the House's Democratic leader. Lawrence is a progressive progressive who won another congressional Democratic primary. In Missouri, though, progressive Cori Bush lost her comeback attempt trying to win a House seat back, losing by more than 20 points to Congressman Wesley Bell. Republicans need to find a new candidate in another state.
16: Congressman Chuck Edwards, the Republican representative from North Carolina's 11th congressional district, is ending his campaign for a new term. Edwards' decision comes after a House ethics panel found substantial evidence, in their words, the congressman harassed female staffers.
14: That's Fox's Evan Brown. President Trump's optimistic they could work out a deal as soon as today with Iran on reopening the Strait of Hormuz fully to oil and other shipping, as he also pushes to get Iran to denuclearize.
17: Well, if they back out again, they're going to get hit really hard. You know, they know that. They understand that.
14: And he told Fox that while at the Trump Golf Club near Los Angeles for a fundraiser. 2 days after a man was arrested acting suspiciously at that golf course found with gun and ammo. It follows three assassination attempts the past 2 years, the president tells Fox.
17: Well, the only thing I get a little solace from is they say only consequential presidents. And I am definitely consequential.
14: America's listening to Fox.
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14: Russia is calling it an act of terror, a car bombing that hit the director of a factory that makes drones for Russia's war on Ukraine. He's in hospitalized in grave condition after Russia launched more drones and bombs into Ukraine, killing at least 17 civilians.
21: These drone and missile attacks have been a defining factor of the war this summer. This assault targeted the capital Kyiv and the region around it, warehouses and vehicles burned. A Ukrainian government spokesman accusing Russia of indiscriminate attacks on food storage, retail and logistics hubs. Kyiv has a limited stockpile of missiles for the US-made Patriot Interceptor, their only defense system capable of bringing down ballistic missiles. Ukraine has also attacked Russian retail logistics, striking warehouses belonging to Wildberries, seen as Russia's version of Amazon. Jonathan Savage, Fox News.
14: Three wildfires keep burning around Spokane, Washington. One was set. The suspect charged with arson, Aaron Farinacci, made his first court appearance.
22: Court documents saying that Farinacci knowingly and maliciously caused the Old Trails fire. That's where we're standing outside of in this neighborhood. Hundreds of homes just gone.
14: Fox Weather's Craig Herrera in Spokane. One of the deadly destructive wildfires that hit the L.A. area hard last year was also set. Suspect still jailed awaiting retrial after a mistrial declared in June. One of the other fires that scorched L.A. is blamed on a utility company.
23: It was arcing from a transmission tower owned by Southern California Edison that sparked the deadly Eaton fire in January of last year. The Los Angeles Fire Department says it reached that conclusion after 18 months of investigation that included electrical and metallurgical experts. Whipped by Santa Ana winds, the fire scorched 22 square miles, destroying thousands of structures and leaving 19 people dead. Jack Callahan, Fox News.
14: On Wall Street, stock futures are rising, so the Dow could add to yesterday's record high. I'm Dave Anthony. This is Fox News.
5: Here's a look at local news. Phase 2 of Champaign's downtown plaza project officially underway. Washington Street will be closed starting Monday to install utilities for the project. The road between Walnut and Hickory Streets will be restricted to westbound traffic. Be sure to slow down for construction workers. The governor encouraging Illinoisans to participate in the back-to-school state tax holiday. He says the tax holiday waives the state sales tax on back-to-school necessities August 7th through the 16th. The 10-day period expected to provide about $10 million in savings to online and in-store consumers on essential back-to-school items. A Ludlow man charged in a Gibson City hit-and-run crash. Police say a Ford F-150 hit a motorcycle last Thursday on Route 45 at Champaign County Road 3500 North. The cyclist rider hospitalized. The driver, Jacob Walden, didn't stop but was later arrested. He's charged with failure to report a crash. You're locally up to date from the Stevie J Broadcasting Newsroom. I'm Jim Miller.
1: It is 8:06. It's ESPN 93.5. It's Diane Ducey.
8: Good morning.
1: I am Stevie J. We're on ESPN 93.5. We're glad you're listening. Wherever you're listening from, there's people streaming all over the place, and we appreciate it very much.
8: Mm-hmm.
1: And people listening on their drives that are longer than 3 minutes, because sometimes around town it's a quick 7-minute maximum kind of drive.
8: Right.
1: We're in and out, so we keep you briefed on the weather. We try and keep you briefed on all the news. And the David Mirkovich, the basketball star for Illinois, having foot surgery, has been compelling. It broke about 3 p.m. yesterday. And, we all were, oh, no, kind of. It's just kind of.
8: Right.
1: You got to have a good team, which we do. Got to have people return, which we do. Good recruits, which we have. You got to stay healthy.
8: Uh-huh.
1: And they guys are going a million miles an hour. Just, I wonder why there's not more injuries when those guys play so hard.
8: I see Io DeSumo proposed to his girlfriend in Chicago this week. So congratulations to him, his girlfriend Jalen. So that's good news.
1: Yeah, that's awesome. I talked to Henry Dommerkant at the Bob and Donna Harold 50th wedding anniversary.
8: Yes.
1: Who not only set all the scoring records at Eastern Illinois, and they still hold, by the way, but he was on the bench for the Bulls. He was assistant coach.
8: Okay.
1: And nobody, front office got fired. Billy Donovan left. And he said, no, the front office got fired. They traded Io DeSumo. And he's going to be a real star in Minneapolis.
8: Yeah, he is.
1: So that's he's always had that work ethic. Works as hard as Greg Solier. DeSumo, Io was just, he loved being yelled at.
0: No, I don't.
8: No.
1: He said no.
8: His
1: when Brad would get on him, he'd brighten up going, he's just trying to make me better. Boy, you like players.
0: That's not way to look at it.
1: No, yeah. And he's just, he has the work ethic. He'll be in the league a long time and
8: right?
1: be very, very
8: he
1: good at it.
8: He has a 5-year deal with the Minnesota Timberwolves worth $110 million, and he'll be 27 in January.
1: Yep, that's even north of your pay, Greg, so wow.
0: Don't I wish, man. Don't I wish.
1: $110 million, and you're getting paid, you know, 20-some million a year. So let's just say $22 million, and 50% is going to go away. That's $11 yeah. million cash.
0: Yeah.
1: And then you probably
0: and you put away maybe, half that each year.
1: By a modest million-dollar home. Not $4 million.
0: Oh, yeah.
1: $1 million.
0: Yeah.
1: That's cash. You have 10 yeah. left. Your food's probably $1,000 a week. I think you just got enough, okay? Even after taxes and all the agent stuff, you got enough. And if you care for it, you're done generationally. You're done if you guys can figure it out. But sometimes you dump a lot of money on a family. It doesn't work out very well.
0: Yeah, or you don't make the right investments, or you don't at all.
1: Oh, you can, with an entourage and all the people who want houses, you can blow it. You can lose $100 million
0: yeah.
1: without thinking
0: yeah.
1: much about that.
8: Right.
1: So.
8: Yeah.
1: All right, we check our weather forecast brought to you this morning by Route 45 Wayside with Sunday Fun Day.
8: Who
1: Sunday,
8: we got?
1: Well, we got
8: on the
1: Candy.
8: One to four.
1: Yeah, we got Candy Foster.
8: Oh, yeah.
1: Candy Foster,
8: over
1: one to four.
8: 60 years of performing R&B.
1: 60 years yeah. of R&B. Candy Foster, Route 45, Wayside Pisotum this Sunday afternoon. All right, meteorologist Greg Solier, what are you thinking about some rain moving in, sir?
0: Yeah, we'll get into a couple of showery spells around here, hopefully away from some of the large-scale big numbers that came through, like Vermilion County and the eastern end of Champaign County early on into the weekend. But add it all up over the next probably 5 to 7 days, conceivable an inch and a half, inch and a quarter may come through the area. So we continue to generate some meaningful and much-needed rainfall, particularly in some of these western and northern Corn Belt areas. And we'll bring down the heat and humidity. We've done so already across parts of the northern plains up there towards the Corn Palace area, northwest Iowa. They actually have fallen into the upper 40s this morning. It's about a 50 to 55 to 60 degree temperature swing from some of the 112 degree stuff they had just a few days ago. Around here, humidity up a little bit. Temperatures at 69 at Willard and Savoy. And over at Rantoul, some mid-level cloudiness working its way across the area. We'll kind of call it a partly cloudy day's worth of weather across the area. There are a couple sprinkling showers up toward Chicago. Most of the meat and potatoes of it all right now for southeast Iowa, northern Missouri. None of that around here, although we may pop something this evening. After a daytime high today, that tops out pretty comfortable, up to around 85 with a partly cloudy sky, as mentioned. Overnight lows tonight down to 67. There may be a shower, maybe a weak thunderstorm around this evening. Best odds are after midnight. Tomorrow and Friday, probably more or less garden variety stuff. Don't see any widespread severe with any of this. A couple of showers and thunderstorms in the morning. Back in for the afternoon tomorrow, and high at around 81. The rain chances down to 40%. Friday, partly sunny. Early and late day chances at 82. That winds out of here Saturday morning. Then a good part of the weekend's high and dry, partly cloudy. A little more humidity working in at 85 Saturday, 87 on Sunday. We'll flirt with 90 on Monday. And then Monday, Tuesday, Wednesday, Thursday next week, each day, one of these late night, early morning, or late afternoon shower thunderstorm at a couple of spots. Again, daytime readings largely between 85 and 90 through much of next week. For Stephen J. Broadcasting, I'm your host, Greg Solier.
1: All right, buddy, we appreciate it. Greg Solier, the learned one. Great to have him on, 8-11. So Abdul El-Sayed is declaring victory in the Senate race in the primary in Michigan over Haley
8: Stevens.
1: Mm-hmm. And again, if you have the lead and you do that, then if it changes, they cheated. You know, that's it's one mm-hmm. thing. They must feel pretty good about it. If they're up 1%, they must know how many votes are left. So it's going to be very far left, socialist/communist. Hard to believe this is where the Democratic Party is. Or are they? Will he win? Now, if they win the Senate in Michigan, that's huge for flipping the Senate. They're counting on that one. They're counting on Maine as well with the Plattner candidate, very much the same philosophies there. It's just so far left.
8: That was out of Massachusetts then, huh?
1: Is that a Plattner?
8: Maine? Oh, Maine. Okay.
1: Way up there. We're going to see what the Democratic Party is. And if they split, what does that mean? Because they effectively have split. 13 Democrats in the House currently say, no way. How are they going to get anything passed if you lose 13 of them? How are you going to mend this? You're just, and here you go, AOC and all these other people, well, they're doing good, but not far enough. We need to ban Thanksgiving. What the heck are you talking about? That's the candidate for governor in the Democratic primary next week, Francisca Hong, who's, wow.
8: Up in Wisconsin.
1: Says it's extraordinarily painful for so many Thanksgiving. They should have cut it out in 1621.
8: Yes.
1: What the world?
8: I know.
1: That's one of the great days. I mean, you got family and recipe.
8: And maybe that's because of her chef background that she's mad about it, that she's always cooking on Thanksgiving. I don't know.
1: Then you turn everything in your body into flubber, and then you fall asleep during a football game. I don't know what in the heck's
8: wrong. What's wrong with that?
1: Exactly. I can't shove another beef house roll down my... Maybe I can. It's hard to believe. So she's got issues. But she might be the Democratic...
8: I know. It seems like... and again, it's the young people. But she definitely has cancel Thanksgiving when you do online search about Francesca Hong.
1: I don't know if the young people really understand socialism and communism and Marxism and fascism. And I don't know if you ever feel it. You just hear the ideals of it. You don't have to work. I've got your health care. You can do whatever you can, and that'll be enough because we're going to share all the money. It's very idealistic, and maybe it sounds too good to pass up, and they want to try it.
8: Yeah. A lot of the young people who are facing all these college debts, and they want all that excuse. I mean, this is...
1: Well, anytime you get forgiven of debt, it sounds good.
8: No matter what
1: your situation is. But it doesn't work. That's the part you can't emphasize enough. You can show example out of example of where so many died.
8: This goes into a deeper dive about cancel Thanksgiving because it celebrates colonialism, comparing to the COVID-19 pandemic to diseases passed from settlers to indigenous populations.
1: This is the greatest nation ever conceived, the greatest experiment in human history, where you can come from anywhere and be part of it. And you have the freedom to worship how you want, the freedom to do whatever you want, the freedom to work 40 hours a day if you want. If you want to do that, you can and get ahead. But no, you have to drag everybody down to no honors classes in high schools. So what the world?
8: Right.
1: Let people be special if they want to. They so desire.
8: And I feel bad when people bring up things about the past. I remember hosting an exchange student. We were talking about, you know, they were from Germany and, you know, people brought up at a party about Hitler. And then she fired back Native American Indians and our past with slavery. And so
1: we had one.
8: It's like, are we really going to just sit here at this party and debate everybody's past? We had nothing to do with that.
1: Slavery is wrong, and it's still going on today. There's plenty of sex trades, labor, you know, labor slaves. I mean, you have it all over the world. But remember, America was 1% to 2% of the slave trade when we had slaves. The rest of the world had slaves.
8: Yeah.
1: Put it in context. Who stopped it? Oh, we did. Took a war. Anyway, the greatest nation ever conceived is here, right now. Check your sports headlines.
8: Yes, let's pivot now. And, well, we had New York Yankees over the St. Louis Cardinals 2-0 yesterday, so we can skip the record recap.
1: We did it.
8: It's a 6:05 start on ESPN 93.5.
1: St. Louis Cardinals are one game out of last. They're one game from being last in the
8: season. After the All-Star break, we just kind of took a turn.
1: Kind of took a turn.
8: And I feel like
1: Cincinnati is one game.
8: Our MO as
1: Cincinnati is one game out of the basement of the Central, and the Cardinals are one game to the basement.
8: Okay.
1: So this is
8: kind of weird for Cincinnati, too.
1: Cincinnati's playing better.
8: Okay.
1: Playing better now.
8: Well, the Cubs are, too, beating the L.A. Dodgers 5-1 yesterday. It's a 12:45 pregame and 1:20 first pitch over on U.S. 105.9. Always fun to watch the game, especially the day games at Pia's, such a lovely patio. Let's see, we have the Boston Red Sox 14, Chicago White Sox 2, and that series will continue at 6:10 tonight. David Mirkovich, as you know, late July workout, hurt his left foot, successful surgery in Indianapolis yesterday. Some are saying 6 to 8 weeks and he'll be back.
1: We are really wanting that.
8: Yes.
1: So, well, if you are traveling, you might want to keep track of everything on your Busey's new digital banking platform. 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
8: Yes.
1: And it cost them $30 million for 5 years.
8: Patch partnership is something that we'll see.
1: I want a patch partnership.
8: I like it.
1: I might have to do Velcro, though. I don't know if I can do 5 years.
8: Broadcasting. Yeah. One game.
1: Yeah, we'd like to buy one game, the UAB game.
8: Maybe just the warm-up.
1: We'll buy the UAB game. And how about just on their shoe? All right, we check your weather. Meteorologist Greg Solier.
2: Well, good everyone. Let's check weather. Free Central Illinois, Champaign, and Urbana vicinity. Next weather system, a slow to move front of the boundary to the north and west will approach. Stall on out. That'll introduce increasing rainfall prospects beginning this evening into the end part of the week. Some dry time, more of it for the weekend. Building warmth and humidity and more rainfall chances next week as well. Partly cloudy, 85 for the day-to-day. Light south-southwesterly wind. Increasing clouds tonight. Maybe shower, thunderstorm in spots early, more likely after midnight. Low down to 67. Tomorrow, more cloudiness than sun and a couple of showers. Thunderstorms both morning and afternoon. We'll have around 81. Light south wind continues on. Scattered showers tomorrow night, 67, and a lesser rain chance here both morning and late afternoon. On Friday, partly sunny up to 82. Any shower chances wind down early on Saturday morning, then partly cloudy up to 85. Warmth and humidity at 87 on Sunday, near 90 on Monday, then Monday, Tuesday, Wednesday, late night, early morning, late afternoon to early evening outbreaks of widely scattered showers and thunderstorms. For CPD Broadcasting, I'm meteorologist Greg Solier.
3: I'm Taylor Riggs, and this is the Fox Business Report. Though job growth continued to hold up early this summer, payroll processing company ADP says the trend slowed in July, with only 44,000 new positions created by private employers in the month, down from a revised 95,000 the month before. The number is fewer than expected. Though natural resources and mining hiring declined, along with transportation and utilities and leisure and hospitality, construction, manufacturing, education and health services, financial activities, information and professional and business services, employment rose. The ADP report is not considered a preview of the monthly employment report, which comes out on Friday. Walt Disney shares are up about 3% after a stronger than expected quarter helped by theme park attendance in Toy Story 5. That's your Fox Business Report. I'm Jenny Cosolda, invested in you.
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5: Sophia Odo.
6: Yes.
5: Sophia, how are you?
7: I'm doing well. How are you?
5: I'm fine, thank you. You work with Jim Goss?
7: I do. Every day.
5: Could I get your autograph?
6: We're Jim fans.
5: I mean, no. Have you ever seen a human that's that solid of an individual as Jim Goss?
7: No, he's a great guy and a pillar of, you know, the community and the ag community. So I'm pretty lucky that I get to spend my days with him and learning from him as someone that's young in our career field.
5: Yeah, you're an ag person, huh?
7: I am, yes. I'm a farm manager.
5: Wow.
6: And this is with the People's Company of Illinois or something?
7: That's correct, yes. I'm a farm manager for People's Company, so I manage farms for absentee landowners. That could be families who inherited farmland but are no longer farming, or investors that own farmland all over the state of Illinois, and one of those is Clearview Farm, the Stump Farm Mason Champagne.
5: Well, who wouldn't want Sophia Odo to manage? I know Brother Johnny'd probably fire me and hire her because she'd know something.
6: There you go.
5: That's for sure. My brother owns some farmland, and I'm his, quote, farm manager. So, okay, so it's Sophia. Talk to me about tonight and what you're doing. The sunflowers, I mean, this thing has gotten to where you almost need a shuttle to get to where you want to go. There's so many people.
6: It's out by the high school of St. Thomas Moore in that neighborhood.
5: Fields and fields and fields of all these beautiful sunflowers, and people bring their cameras. Tell me about tonight.
7: That's right. So I am actually joining you live from our beautiful sunflower maze, which is right next to the high school of St. Thomas Moore on Saber Drive. This year's maze is about 10 acres and contains about 250,000 sunflower blooms. So tonight we're setting up for a big event right now that will be tonight. It's from 5 to 8 p.m., and that's our sunflower celebration. We will have a live band, food trucks, a couple of vendors selling farm goods, and, of course, our beautiful sunflower maze. And best of all, it's an event that is free for the community to come and enjoy and explore the sunflowers.
5: All right, so it's really a maze. So if I get lost at 8:30, I go, Jimmy! Will he come find me?
6: Right. Get the drone the heat sensor to find Stevie.
5: Right
6: in the middle of that flag that has America's 250 in the middle of it.
7: That's right, yes. Our sunflower maze design is a special one this year. It's commemorating the 250th anniversary of the United States of America. And so when you enter the maze, you're actually walking through a gigantic 10-acre field of sunflowers in which the paths form the design of a waving American flag with the numerals 250 in the middle of it.
5: If you'll just spray paint something on the ground to Stevie,
6: arrows.
5: Stevie, this way out or something.
6: Right.
5: I appreciate that.
6: I mean, can you get lost? Okay. I don't know. I've never done this. I've always been afraid.
5: If you see a guy with a backpack, food and water, it'd be me, just in case. Anyway, listen, that'll be a lot of fun tonight, and it's amazing. It really is. And then when this is done, you actually harvest it. Are these the sunflowers like I eat from the store?
7: No, these are a different variety of sunflowers. So the sunflowers that you eat from the store fall under the general category of a confectioner's type sunflower. The sunflowers that we're growing out here are black oil seed commercial sunflowers. So this is like what you would see growing.

0: en masse in other states like the Dakotas to press sunflower oil or for animal feed. And we harvest ours in the fall, load them up on a truck, and then they go directly to cattle feed.
1: How many, do you still do bushels for that kind of a thing, that kind of a crop? Is it called bushels, or how does that work?
0: Sunflowers, typically you're looking at pounds per acre.
1: I see, okay.
0: Since we're growing for a maize, we don't keep track much of what our actual quote-unquote yield would be from the sunflower field, because we also use different management practices that don't necessarily correspond with maximum yield, because we're going for maximum beautiful flowers.
1: Unbelievable. Boy, she sounds like she knows what she's talking about.
2: I know it, Sophia, and I see that it says full bloom as I go to clearview-farm.com. So we do have a few weeks here where the sunflowers will be beautiful to see, and people can come out and get their pictures with them. Correct, Sophia?
0: Yeah. Correct. Yep. I'd say we have about 10 days left before we start to see significant wilting. So every year I get, you know, the calls towards the end of August of people disappointed because they missed them. I can't stress enough that I encourage everyone that when you see us post and talk about the sunflowers being at full bloom, you need to visit as early as possible.
1: Well, listen, tonight, why not go tonight, 5 to 8, with the food trucks and all the fun?
2: And the band.
1: Wow.
2: The sunflower celebration. You said 250,000 plus on these sunflowers?
0: That's right. Yep, our field's a little over 10 acres, and we plant them at 25,000 sunflowers an acre.
1: Well, what you didn't see is Jim. He counted them. One, two. It took him a while to do that.
2: Yes.
1: Listen.
0: He's still counting. He's
1: out there. Yeah. He's only on 4,608, so he's got to go a little more. Hey, listen, Sophia, keep up your fine work. Hope it goes really well tonight. Sunflowers tonight, pictures and fun near the High School of St. Thomas More, 5 until 8 tonight, and maybe another few days, a week to 7 days, 7 to 10 days of other pictures before you harvest stuff.
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1: Listen, keep up your good work. I bet you're a terrific farm manager, Sophia. Nice to chat with you.
0: Nice to chat with you, too. Thanks for having me on. Take care.
1: You bet. It's 8:29.
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6: Fox News, I'm Therese Crowley. Progressive Abdul Al-Sayed declares on X he won the Michigan Democrat Senate primary over establishment-backed Haley Stevens, but the razor-thin race has not been called. Republican John James wins the Michigan governor's primary with his own affordability
7: message. Michigan's families are paying some of the highest gasoline prices in the Midwest. Our unemployment rate's among the highest in America. Our children are falling behind.
6: Facing Democrat Jocelyn Benson. President Trump in L.A. talking gas prices and telling Fox that a deal with Iran to open the Strait of Hormuz is closed.
8: Companies have to start going. You know, they're making too much money, and they've got to start lowering it. But we're going to be down into the threes and maybe the twos pretty soon.
6: And says if Iran doesn't sign, too bad. A California man under arrest picked up armed and surveilling Trump National Golf Club in Rancho Palos Verdes 2 days before President Trump's visit. 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
13: Here's a look at local news. Urbana placing regulations on surveillance technology. City Council approving an ordinance this week. It requires council approval of new police technology and databases. Measure has exemptions for state-required technology, including police body-worn cameras. Mahomet voters deciding how to fund the construction of a new junior high school. Mahomet Seymour School Board approving an $84 million bond referendum. Voters will now be asked on the November ballot to approve construction of the school by issuing bonds. If the referendum is approved, the school would be built by the fall of 2029. Phase 2 of Champaign's downtown plaza project officially underway. Washington Street closed starting Monday to install utilities for the project. The road between Walnut and Hickory Streets will be restricted to westbound traffic, but eastbound traffic between Neal and Hickory Streets will remain open. Drive safely in construction zones. You're locally up to date from the Stevie J Broadcasting Newsroom. I'm Jim Miller.
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1: 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By the way, at Smoke and Shine, they do live music every Saturday night. And this Saturday night, the Omar Knapp Band.
2: Okay. Owen Knapp Band.
1: Owen.
2: And the Rusty Strings.
1: How do you know all this?
2: Because he's awesome. It's a terrific up-and-comer. And I want to say he's working with some folks in Nashville. It's just kind of an organic country sound. I love Owen Knapp.
1: Owen Knapp Band, Smoke and Shine, Saturday night. Mm. Here's Greg.
17: 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Let's check weather. Free Central Illinois, Champaign, Urbana vicinity. Another nice summertime day ahead across the area. Next frontal boundary lurking to the north and west. It'll approach from the north and west. Introduce a couple of shower and thunderstorm outbreaks through the end part of the week. Early on into the weekend as well. Much of the remainder of the weekend in good shape. And more warmth, more humidity, and more rainfall chances early to mid next week. Otherwise, partly cloudy, 85 today. Light south-southwesterly wind, maybe a stray shower, thunderstorm breaking out early on tonight. tonight. Better odds are after midnight, though, low down to 67. Tomorrow, considerable cloudiness. A couple of showers, thunderstorms in the morning. They'll redevelop in the afternoon tomorrow as well. Light south wind at 81. Scattered showers, maybe a thunderstorm at 67 for tomorrow night. Friday, partly sunny. Smaller rain chance both morning and later in the afternoon. The high to about 82. That'll wind down early Saturday. Then partly cloudy, up to 85 there. Sunshine, warmth and humidity at 87 on Sunday. We'll flirt with 90 on Monday with upper 80s Tuesday and Wednesday. Each day, a couple of isolated to widely scattered showers and thunderstorms early and late. For CBDA Broadcasting, I'm meteorologist Greg Soldier.
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3: Yep, final segment of our program this morning. I'm Stevie J. That's Diane Ducey.
4: Hello.
3: We've covered David Mirkovich a lot.
4: Right. Illini football is also in action. I know Brett Bielma recently talked about Desmond Schuster, a six-year senior offensive lineman who's back in action. He had a medical setback. And then, of course, we heard earlier this week about Davon Grant, a three-star wide receiver, true freshman, one of six wide receivers that were new, and he'll be phasing out.
3: So you do half a day on Thursday, September 3. If you tailgate, you do.
4: Mm-hmm. And then do you take off Friday, September 4? I mean, I might. I mean, I'll come in for the show.
3: If you go to the game and you have a bunch of beers, you might not really want to get up on
4: Right.
3: So.
4: Might want to look at that.
3: Yeah, I mean, if you stayed the duration, it'll be midnight. You probably get home 11:30.
4: Uh-huh.
3: Midnight, maybe 1 o'clock before you fall asleep because you're going to be all hyped up. And hopefully we beat UAB. We'll be a big, big favorite, 20-some point favorite. So it's one of those games where don't sleep on them, that kind of thing. But you got to try and see. And then we get to see what we have. Heard Jay Lehman, who popped on for a bit with Evan yesterday.
4: Yes.
3: Saying this is the littlest we've known about our team in, 7 years?
4: Mm-hmm.
3: We just don't know a lot about these changes. We're going to find out real soon. But the fact that Bobby Halko, I played a clip earlier, he was so I think I'll play it again.
4: Okay, good.
3: This is our new guy on defense, and very impressive first impression. He does not look whatever he is, 63. He just doesn't. And so he's just impressed because, you know, he's a former head coach, very successful, 120, 130 wins as a head coach. Big winning record. I mean, did well. And then kind of stepped away, kind of tired of the whole thing, NIL, Montana. He went fly fishing. So I would suggest Kaufman Lake, fly fish. I don't know where else you'd go.
4: Kaufman Lake.
3: Black Saloon.
4: Okay.
3: Okay, so here's our new defensive coordinator, Bobby Halko, impressed with Brett Bielma.
5: I've known him for a long time and observed him, coached against him. But actually working with Coach has been a cool deal for me to see how he does it. You know, everybody's got their own way, and I've got deep appreciation for how his thoroughness and attention to detail and the things he does, so that'd be number one. And I've never been around an individual who can multitask like that guy can. He impresses me every day on his ability to keep a handle on everything that's going on. It's unbelievable what he can do.
6: You're transitioning a defense coordinator.
5: I'll get to you.
6: A lot of it was like you just want to get back to football, right, not worry about all the head coaching stuff. How has it been just getting the focus on the defense? Has it been refreshing, or how has it been so far?
5: Well, there's a reason for making that change from a personal standpoint, right? But I do love football, and I love coaching, and really love working both players and staff with the.
3: You know what he's getting paid in Montana? Head coach. What was Bobby making in Montana?
4: $600,000.
3: That's correct. I think I might have said that before.
4: I think so too.
3: So he definitely got a pay raise. I mean, coordinators like that would be over $1 million.
4: Yeah.
3: So good for him and good luck to him and rooting for him all the way. And I'd love to see an attacking defense that's really cool and doesn't back up.
4: All right.
3: 2 minutes in the half and you're backing up so they complete every pass and then they score.
4: So with Brett stepping up to the mic recently, he's talking about the quarterback situation And we have Kate Nauzer.
3: Yep.
4: And then we have backup, Carson Boyd, for instance, a redshirt sophomore. One of the best candidates, because given him redshirting in the 25-26 season, not only familiar with the system, but able to learn under Luke Altmaier during his final year of being a collegiate quarterback. So,
3: well, somebody's going to get it next year, because this Caden Hauser's one and done.
4: Okay. So,
3: and they also, Johnny Newton's brother came to campus.
4: That's right.
3: And he's a quarterback. He was a quarterback for a minute, and now he's a wide receiver.
4: That's right.
3: And that's where Brett Bielema said, that's why we went to get Dane.
4: So not only
3: you hear Carson, that? He said Dane. He said, that's why we went to get Dane.
4: I was getting to that. Michael Clayton, too, is also in great competition. Then it talks about this 6'4" freshman out of Orlando. Clayton had racked up 6,000-plus passing yards, punching out 72 touchdowns. Talks about all the offers he was getting, and now he's in our orange and blue outfits. And then he says, to be quite honest, Dane has been very impressive.
3: Well, the kid threw for 546 yards, man. 546 yards in a title game of, what is it, 2A? 2A.
4: 6'5" freshman from Unity.
3: Yeah, good. Yeah. Is he 6'5"?
4: That's what it says here.
3: Uh-huh.
4: I'm here. Give him a couple of inches.
3: I'm 6'3", okay. Maybe 6'4".
4: In any way, he's a guy who's elevated himself and all that other stuff.
3: Good.
4: Awesome. Well,
3: wish the best, and maybe we'll have a Philo guy doing quarterback for the Fighting Illini.
4: Absolutely.
3: Philo/Tolono.
4: It's Tolono.
3: Started in Philo.
4: On his poster.
3: Don't they say
4: Tolono.
3: Original home was... I think they say where you're from is kind of where you started.
4: He's always been in Rocket Nation. Maybe they should just put Rocket Nation.
3: There you go. We could say that.
4: Instead of Philo or Tolono.
3: Yeah.
4: I mean, it could be Pesoto.
3: But I mean, I don't know. Rocky Ryan was a Unity guy. He was the last guy I can even tell you that was a pretty big star.
4: That's in my family tree.
3: Rocky Ryan?
4: Aunt Mary Kay, Ducey, my dad's sister married a Ryan, Ryan.
3: All right.
4: In Tuscola.
3: There you go.
4: And so he was in
3: one big happy family. All of us. 8:47.

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10: 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Free Central Illinois, Champaign, Urbana, vicinity. Another nice summertime day ahead across the area. Next frontal boundary lurking to the north and west. It'll approach from the north and west. Introduce a couple of shower and thunderstorm outbreaks through the end part of the week. Early on into the weekend as well. Much of the remainder of the weekend in good shape. And more warmth, more humidity, and more rainfall chances early to mid next week. Otherwise, partly cloudy. 85 today. Light south-southwesterly wind. Maybe a stray shower thunderstorm breaking out early on tonight. Better odds are after midnight, though, low down to 67. Tomorrow, considerable cloudiness. A couple of showers, thunderstorms in the morning. They'll redevelop in the afternoon tomorrow as well. Light south wind at 81. Scattered showers, maybe a thunderstorm at 67 for tomorrow night. Friday, partly sunny. Smaller rain chance both morning and later in the afternoon. The high to about 82. That'll wind down early Saturday. Then partly cloudy, up to 85 there. Sunshine, warmth and humidity at 87 on Sunday. We'll flirt with 90 on Monday with upper 80s Tuesday and Wednesday. Each day, a couple of isolated to widely scattered showers and thunderstorms early and late. For Stevie Day Broadcasting, I'm meteorologist Greg Soldier.
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1: 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John Decker, Gray Television's White House correspondent, and Tim Onstott, Pitmaster extraordinaire.
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1: 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I am Stevie J. Thank you for listening. 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
8: Welcome

0: his Dodger debut tonight. Two-time American League Cy Young Award winner, Eric Skubal on the mound.
1: Now he steps back, kicks, and fires, and strikes him out looking. Caught plenty of plate, and he starts his Dodger tenure with a strikeout.
0: At 99 miles an hour.
2: It's my job to just go out there and compete and do what I can and try to put our team in a position to win a ball game.
1: Skubal steps back, swung on, and missed strike three. Strikeout number six.
3: Those weren't scoos. They were definitely boos last night in Chicago for Tarik Skubal as he made his Dodgers debut. It's the Golics here on ESPN Radio. 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Tarik Skubal, the story of the trade deadline, the Dodgers ruining baseball, wailing of gnashing teeth. And so in his debut, goes out there and pretty solid stat line. Yeah. Six innings, two runs allowed, six strikeouts with two walks over 85 pitches. But the Dodgers lose their fifth straight game to the Chicago Cubs, surging in the NL Central right now. So, Dad, maybe an inauspicious start in terms of the result, but I think with the Dodgers, who have such a massive lead already in their division, have been the best team in baseball all year, this was about already seeing what we heard in the beginning off that call, the power that's been the hallmark of Tarik Skubal's time as the best pitcher in baseball coming over to LA.
4: Yeah, I don't think Dodger fans should be too worried, though they are, what, lost five, 3-7
3: five
4: in the last 10, so they are on a little bit of a slide, but listen, he pitched well, right, gave up the home run to Swanson in the third, and that high chopper to Horner in the sixth. I mean, that was really, I didn't see that a whole lot. The high chopper that let the run scored a point up 2-1. Then the bullpen gave up more runs. Obviously, they ended up losing 5-1. But listen, here's the thing as well. I guess maybe you have money to burn. The plane advertising. There was a plane that flew over the stadium with the sign, Dodgers are ruining baseball. Do you really think that's doing anything?
3: Well, it's definitely not because it was upside down. And I feel like if the sign's
4: money back?
3: That was my question. I feel like you're owed some sort of refund.
4: You should be fully reimbursed.
3: Fully reimbursed.
4: Absolutely.
3: It still flew. I mean,
4: the message
3: still got out there. We're still reading it on air.
4: Oh,
3: it's just
4: what,
3: in the stadium.
4: People have to turn their heads upside down to read it? No.
3: That's maybe they'd had enough old style to read it upside down naturally.
4: That
3: who
4: is
3: knows?
4: Full reimbursement.
3: Well,
4: full reimbursement
3: for them. The Dodgers aren't looking for reimbursement yet on the loaner and the prospects they gave up. I think they can still feel pretty good about this. In his last six starts with Detroit, Skubal 4-1 with a 1.95 ERA, 50 strikeouts. So he's still got the stuff right now coming off that experimental elbow procedure earlier in the year. This is as much about the Cubs, though, reminding us that baseball is a sport with a bunch of competitive teams right now that are surging. The Red Sox have been incredible and were active at the deadline as well, but also that this sport doesn't always reward the best team with the trophy. And credit to the Cubs, surging right now.
4: Yep.
3: Pete Crow Armstrong, big game for them last night. One run, two hits, an RBI in this game. Coming off the heels of some interesting comments. Here was Pete Crow Armstrong appearing on Kristen Cavallari's podcast, Let's Be Honest, talking about a bizarre conspiracy theory he apparently ascribes to.
5: Babe Ruth never existed is one that I learned.
6: Oh, my God.
7: Really? He never existed.
5: I heard some pitcher with the Mariners, what's his name, Salcedo? You remember him?
7: Salcedo, yeah, lefty.
5: I think he did some podcast on Zoom when he was like going down the rabbit hole with somebody about how Babe Ruth never existed. I was like, dude, that's awesome. Like,
8: wow. So you're gonna double down right now?
5: Well, it's like we always talk about how like the game's evolving and like people might as well have been like underhanding the ball to that guy and he's regarded still as one of the best players ever and you might as well dive further into it and be like, well, maybe he just never existed.
8: I love it.
4: Wow. So,
3: go ahead.
4: I mean,
3: it's a lot for you to take in, isn't it?
4: I don't think enough athletes today understand the history of their game. And
3: I think he understands it. He just rebukes it.
4: Does he understand it, that there were underhand pitching? I mean, seriously, dude. I mean, seriously. Think of the underhand, and obviously the talent wasn't as good. The athletes are better, bigger, faster, stronger, better today. I get it, but come on.
3: We are the Golics on ESPN Radio, presented by Progressive Insurance. This is an example. I said this yesterday. We were guests on the Rich Eisen show. Rich Eisen was a lovely host. But one topic came up that miffed both of you based off something that I said. And I feel like this is the right way to do it. Because Pete's doing the thing where he heard something funny from someone else and he thought, why don't I lean into something that's going to be a little controversial? Denying the existence of an impactful, proven living human being isn't the way to go. Mine, much more cute, much more fun. When the movies came up, Rich Eisen was doing the Rudy is Offsides thing, and he brought up the movie Hoosiers, which I have not seen, will not see, and have no desire seeing. I don't want to watch a bunch of guys that look like me pass the ball. That's the better take to aggravate people with.
4: That aggravates me. And you just won't watch it on principle now, which absolutely aggravates me.
3: Exactly. But not watching a movie, good bit. Denying that Babe Ruth is a human being. If Pete Crow Armstrong is going to maybe come out and try and defend this, saying that he was joking, ha-ha, funny, maybe not the right bit. You got to find a better one.
4: Maybe not the right way to joke around, but ridiculous.
3: All right, well, no jokes here. Coming up next in hour number two, I'll tell you why me and Dad may very well soon be Akron football season ticket holders.
6: 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Ipe Mitsuhara ran up gambling debts to a Southern California bookmaking operation.
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1: Mirkovich, cutting deep down the lane. He'll go to Mirkovich. Around the horn and underneath. And Mirkovich is fouled on the play.
2: We're going to have to get it going at some point.
1: 2-10, second half. Long shot, Mirkovich!
3: Everything great, like, got to come to an end. And, like, we can't look back. We got to make the next step, you know, and, like, after long talks and a lot of thinking about my future, like with my agent and all of the staff, and I decided to

0: for a minute.
1: 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ESPN Radio 93.5, it is The Drive. Are you not jamming to Kid Rock over there, buddy? Like it's 2000? 1998, I guess, is when this one came out?
0: Listen, I'm just going to throw this out there. Kid Rock, maybe not my flavor.
1: Not your flavor? Why not? Hey, Pierce, you know who likes Kid Rock?
2: Who?
1: I think Merck does. I can't back that up for sure, though. He likes cowboy hats.
0: He likes cowboy hats. Him and Erling Haaland.
1: He must have been wearing cowboy boots, and that's what went wrong with his foot. ESPN Radio 93.5, it is The Drive. I'm Curtis Allen. Good to be back in the studio with you, gentlemen. That's Evan Stone. And, of course, Pierce the Fierce, the only pro wrestling intern in all of sports talk radio, is here as well. And, well, that was the tragic news. That's what I'm going to call it yesterday. The tragic news, the tragic foot incident of 2026. David Mirkovich had foot surgery up in Indianapolis yesterday, and that's when the announcement came out, and a dark foot-shaped cloud has settled over Illini basketball here in early August, Evan Stone. Everyone's concerned. Are you concerned? Are you concerned whatsoever about this, or is this just basketball to you?
0: I'm a little bit concerned. But I also think at the end of the day, it's like, all right, well, what do you do now? You just keep, move forward. You're concerned in the fact that it seems like going into every season, and it's so easy to get into the woe is me, this is Illinois.
1: Yeah, of course it happened to Illinois. Yeah.
0: I mean, sometimes it's just athletics. But going into every season, you don't have your full roster healthy, getting to work out together, play together, practice together, and start this season together. It seems like somebody at every turn is really struggling one way or another.
1: Yeah. I mean, put it like this. Would you rather deal with this now, three and a half months before the season starts, or have a month stretch like you did with Kylan Boswell's broken hand last year?
0: Oh, yeah.
1: You know what I mean?
0: Yeah. And you'd much rather it happen not even whether before or during season, but happen at this point so that by the time you get to March, it's not even a lingering thought. Kind of like Tommy last year coming off his issues at the beginning of the year. And I still don't think the whole year he felt, super comfortable, felt like himself. But by the time he got to March, he was much better off than I think Kylan was at a mid-season injury.
1: 217-359-2255, that's your number for the Max Twin City Recycling text line. It is good to be back with you, sir. So let's go ahead and do some of these.
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1: And yes, the big story of the last 24 hours as far as Illini headlines go. David Mirkovich underwent successful surgery yesterday in Indianapolis after suffering a left foot injury during a team workout in Champaign on July 31st. He's expected to make a full recovery. Merk averaged 13.5 points, leading the team with 8 boards and 2.5 assists last season, earning all Big Ten honorable mention and Big Ten all freshman team honors. He was also selected to the NCAA South All Region team. And yeah, helped lead the Illini to a Final Four. In men's golf, the golf program was recognized by the Golf Coaches Association of America, the GCAA. You familiar with that, Pierce?
2: No.
1: Okay, I didn't think so. Golf team was recognized for its success in the classroom. The organization announced the Platform Golf Team Academic Awards. The Platform Awards honor programs across all collegiate levels that record a team grade point average of a 3.0 or better. A record total of 331 programs were honored across all 6 divisions. 7 Illinois track and field athletes are set to compete in the 2026 World Athletics Under 20 Championships, which kicked off today in Eugene, Oregon, going all the way through Sunday evening. It's a good mix of athletes who competed in the orange and blue last season, and some incoming freshmen are going to compete on the world scale as well. You can find the entire roster at steviejay.com, also at the Drive 935. Illinois' road contest against Tennessee on September 1st is going to air nationally on the SEC Network. It's the inaugural Big Ten SEC Volleyball Challenge Week, which runs September 1st through the 6th and features 30 total contests among all 18 Big Ten programs and all 16 SEC institutions. And that, my friends, are your Illini headlines on ESPN 93.5.
0: Welcome back.
1: It's good to be back.
0: I'll tell you what.
1: Tell me something.
0: I was going to say, thankfully, Curtis is back now.
1: Stop it.
0: Because now everything will be fine.
1: What
0: you know,
1: do you,
0: we
1: what?
0: Worked through it, but, you know, we struggle.
1: Worked through what?
0: Just logistics.
1: Oh, what did Pierce do? I don't have his mic on, so he can't interrupt you. So what did he do?
0: What did he do?
1: Yeah, what did
0: we
1: Pierce
0: played,
1: do?
0: We did. We played a game where I was like, Pierce, 30 seconds. Name as many head coaches as you can.
1: How many did you get, Pierce?
0: He got three.
1: What a smile on his face.
0: He got Tom three. Izzo.
2: Listen. That's the first one. That's the first one I mentioned.
1: He got Izzo right away. Okay, there you go.
0: He got Tom Izzo, Brett Underwood, and Brett Bielema.
1: Yeah, okay.
0: And then he named a co-Eastern softball head coach, but got their name wrong.
2: I got the first name wrong.
1: Come on, Pierce.
0: Didn't count. So that happened Monday.
1: Oh, my goodness. That happened Monday.
0: And then yesterday was a great show. Quinn was in. Great show.
1: Yeah.
0: But we logistically screwed up the recording of the podcast
1: and uploaded
0: the same hour twice.
1: Listen,
0: we know we did it. We're fixing it.
1: It's fixed.
0: It's fixed.
1: Yep, show's fixed. So, yeah, we did get a couple of people that texted in.
0: Yeah.
1: And, yeah, it was...
0: So we got to it.
1: Minor accident, no big
0: deal. And then we're getting ready to get started now, and Curtis just turned my computer off.
1: I didn't turn your computer off. The computers turned themselves off. If anything, I turned it back on. Right. I fixed the computer.
0: You didn't turn mine back on.
1: I would bet money that computer has not been turned off or restarted since 2004. I guarantee you.
0: I'm looking at a black screen.
1: Still off?
0: Yeah, still off. Don't worry about it now. It's fine.
1: Oh, there you go. Green light's on now.
0: So I just assumed, to recap, Monday, I just kept telling people you were like riding giraffes and stuff.
1: I was not riding giraffes.
0: And then Tuesday, I think you fell off the giraffe and you needed a day.
1: Well, that is true. I did fall off the giraffe.
0: You needed a day.
1: Yeah.
0: But you're back now.
1: I am back. I fell off the giraffe. It's like falling off the wagon, except, you know what? They don't even have giraffes at Aikman Wildlife, by the way. That's not a thing there.
0: What?
1: No, they don't have giraffes there.
0: How are you going to have a wildlife and not a giraffe?
1: You know what? I don't know yet.
0: How do you get a giraffe?
1: That's a great question, and I don't know if you're serious or not, because sometimes you'll ask questions like that, and I'll start to answer, and then you'll do the snoring sound.
0: So. No, that's a real one. Do you go on Craigslist?
1: No.
0: Or Facebook Marketplace?
1: Usually. So here's a little peek behind the curtain on how zoos and safari parks get most of their animals. The vast majority of the animals are born here in the United States. They're born in captivity. That's why they're so mellow for the most part around humans.
0: Natural born citizens.
1: And,
0: right?
1: Yeah. And then it's like other zoos or safari parks, they might get a little overpopulated. Like, hey, we don't have room for this giraffe. And they'll reach out to other zoos across
0: That's
1: the
0: sad.
1: Country. Well, it's just, you know, hey, we only have room for three. Would you be interested? And there's zoos that are certified, and it's like is the animal gonna get good care and blah blah blah. And it's way off track. But they're gonna give you the worst one.
0: They're like, we only have room for three. This one's got a club foot, so we're gonna go ahead and send that one to. That's St. Louis Zoo because it's free.
1: There you go. Here's the one-eyed giraffe at the St. Louis Zoo. Here's Blinky, the giraffe at the St. Louis
0: Here's
1: Zoo.
0: Here's the small giraffe.
1: If people don't know, it's all right. I don't mind telling you. If you don't know, not only do I get to have fun with you goofs every day here on the drive, but I also get to work with actual animals as the marketing director for Aikman Wildlife in Arcola or Arthur, depending on who you ask. It's right there in the. It's technically in Arcola, but yeah.
0: I just like to combine the two names and call it Arcola.
1: Arcola. That's a really good joke.
0: So
1: that's a joke that I can appreciate. Yes, but yeah. So no, just work to do, and then yesterday, sick kiddos, and it's just been still got sick kiddos, but I'm happy to be back here in the studio with you, and kiddos are on the mend, and everybody's doing good. And appreciate the text line as well. Everybody welcoming me back. I was just gone 2 days, guys. I appreciate it. Save that love for Friday, because Friday here I'm going to do a little self promo. It's my birthday on Friday.
0: What?
1: And you know what you're going to get me for my birthday, Pierce?
2: What?
1: You're not going to be here on Friday. I'm so excited.
2: That's my present.
1: That is your present.
2: You
1: are
2: going to
1: be at the Decatur Buffalo Wild Wings at 11 p.m. for my birthday.
2: Bet.
1: This Friday. Deal? All right. There we go.
0: Bet. Only after he goes to Marketplace Mall first.
2: Yeah.
0: You got to go to Marketplace Mall.
2: You
0: got to
2: go to the mall for 4 hours.
1: 217 texter, thank you. Appreciate that. Said it's super cool where I worked there. He says, I grew up going to Rock Home Gardens as a kid. Rock Home Gardens was a spot for a while, man. For
0: it's my family.
1: Really? Yeah. Did you tell me that before?
0: Maybe.
1: Did they own the restaurant?
0: Trying to think of who owns it now, but yeah.
1: Well, Aikman owns it now. It's part of Aikman Wildlife.
0: Is it really?
1: Yeah, yeah. And so they still, they have food there and stuff like that.
0: Okay.
1: Again, off on a side tangent.
0: Because we got Yoders too. Mm-hmm. So I got mm-hmm. Just the Amish.
1: Oh, Yoders. You did get some Yoders a week or two ago. You sent me some pictures from.
0: Yeah. Yeah, no, it's for everyone who doesn't know, my family, I have a lot of Amish in my family.
1: You know, for such a big city guy, you do have a lot of Amish in your family.
0: I do.
1: You know?
0: My grandpa was Amish.
1: Do any of them know you have a radio show? Any of your Amish family?
0: Just the ones hiding in the closets.
1: Stop it.
0: That happens.
1: Stop it.
0: Little handheld radios.
1: Hey, good to hear from Benny on the Max Twin City Recycling text line. He says hello to us. Great to hear from you. Asking if we're going to be at Pia's. You know what? Yes, that is in the works. Can't give you definitive dates, but you know when the football season is, Benny, and we are always a part of kicking off the Illini football season at Pia's. So, yes, we're working on setting up those live broadcasts at Pia's in Champaign again. Maybe Pierce will be there.
2: I can try.
1: I think we should get Pierce.
0: Well, not with that attitude.
2: Yeah.
1: Well, never mind. Well, forget
0: yeah,
1: it.
0: Seriously.
1: You're going to be like that.
0: See if I can fit it in my schedule.
1: Yeah. He's a busy man, that Pierce the Fierce.
2: Well, what Pierce? What? Yeah.
0: You were in tears on Monday.
2: I was.
1: Over Newt Bar?
2: Yes.
0: Over Newt Bar.
2: I'm wearing a Newt Bar jersey right
1: now.
2: Oh,
1: yeah, yeah. Boy, I tell you.
0: You're breaking the number one sports jersey rule.
2: I was genuinely sad.
1: Boy, they waited till the very last minute.
2: They waited till the last minute. I was like, oh, he's safe. And then they're like, nope.
1: They waited until the final minute to stick that one in your shorts, man. I'm so sorry that happened
2: to
1: you, Pierce.
2: I know. I was so sad.
1: What did they get in return for Newt Bar?
2: They got two double-A pitchers.
1: How are you feeling?
0: They got really good prospects.
2: They got good prospects.
0: I don't feel bad for you at all, Pierce.
2: So I am happy about that.
1: And then the Cubs.
2: And we fleeced the Brewers. So
1: you fleeced them.
2: Fleeced them.
1: Fleeced them. There you go. Take that, Brew Crew.
2: Yeah.
1: The Cubs, yeah, and they traded for a whole new rotation while I was out, so that was exciting.
0: Got to see one of them last night.
2: That's true. He's doing pretty good.
1: And they ruined Subal's big debut with the Dodgers as well, dude. Those darn Cubbies, yeah.
0: I'll tell you what, I put it on my Instagram last night, that scene from Rocky IV, when he's like, he's cut, he's bleeding, he's a real human.
1: I don't think that's the line, but I know
0: he
1: what you mean.
0: He can be beat.
1: You see, Rock? He's not a machine. He's a man.
0: He's not a machine.
1: He's a man, Rock.
0: Once again today, the Cubs are just putting a beat down on the Dodgers. Now, it's regular season. It's a 162-game season. You have lulls. I'm not like walking out of this series thinking, wow, the Dodgers suck. But I do walk out of this series feeling good that I think everyone is happy with the Cubs right now.
1: Our guy Scott and Terre Haute calling for a sweep. The Cubs are going to sweep those Dodgers. I got to tell you, that would be kind of apropos. That would be kind of, if you're a Cubs fan, pretty sweet moment because it's the Dodgers and because of what they just did, landing Subal. And it felt like, everything I saw online, is this the greatest rotation in the history of baseball? Is this what the Dodgers done?
0: It's got to be.
1: Maybe it is. Maybe. It's really damn good.
0: For sure, name-wise, right now.
1: I mean,
0: now we'll see how they perform down the stretch, but I think they've got a really good head start to be in the greatest rotation in the history of baseball.
1: I mean, I think you gotta win it all, and with that rotation, come on. It's World Series or bust, right, with the Dodgers. But boy, it is kind of nice to...
0: It is. And in all three games...
1: somebody take a couple from them.
0: The Dodgers have had the lead in all three games.
1: Yeah.
0: And, I mean, even starting off today, Shota against Shohei... And Shohei launches a homer, first at bat. They go up 1-0. And then what does PCA do? His first at bat? First pitch.
1: What does he do?
0: Bam! Wind's blowing in from right field. Doesn't matter. I'm going to hit it out right. So in the fourth inning, I think they're in the sixth right now, but in the fourth inning, PCA had two home runs and a double, four RBIs.
1: Not too bad.
0: He said, Shohei's not pitching anymore. The MVP's mine.
2: Yeah.
0: If Shohei's not pitching, he's not MVP. It's got to be PCA.
2: I agree with you on that. Even as a Cardinals fan, like as a fan of baseball, you got to look at it and be like, okay, if Shohei was pitching and he was pitching at a Cy Young level, I think it would be a decent argument. It's like, what's more valuable, a Cy Young pitcher or the best fielder, arguably the best fielder in the league? And it's a very interesting argument. But if you take away the pitching, Shohei's just he's another insanely talented bat, like one of the best.
1: Yeah,
2: but
1: yeah.
2: PCA adds so much value in his defense.
0: I know that there's so many different ways to look at statistics, to look at all this stuff, but they popped this up today, Advanced Metrics. Wins above replacement, so WAR, since May 30th. Shohei is at 2.7, and that's the fifth most in the majors. The second most in the majors is my favorite name in baseball right now, Dylan Dingler.
1: Everybody loves a Dingler, buddy.
0: Yeah. He's at 3.1, second most.
4: My man.
0: And can you guess who's first?
2: PCA.
1: PCA.
0: 5.8.
4: My man.
0: He's over 2.5 better than the next person on the list since May 30th. Like, he's having a heck of a season.
1: And that's not a small sample. So you just said
0: since
1: it.
0: May 30th, since yeah.
1: So
0: yeah.
1: Here we are. We're in the heart of it. Yeah, we're in the heart of everything.
0: So this computer's never going to turn back on. I mean, it's on, but I'm just looking at a castle.
1: Well, Diane likes that castle. I don't know why there's a castle there. Maybe you need to hit enter on
0: this. I got a whale.
1: You got a whale now?
2: Whale.
1: What are you doing, playing Snake over there or something? Pierce, did you ever play Snake on a computer or a phone? Do you know what that
2: calculator.
1: Is?
2: Yes, I know what Snake is. That's right. What I play during my classes.
1: I'm just okay. I'm sorry. Well, I felt like that was more of an old guy game or
2: especially,
1: something like that.
2: Well, because they
0: that's a fair question for him. That's fine.
1: Yeah.
2: Well, they have newer versions of it.
0: I said last
2: I know
0: week,
2: like Google has it where you can there's different game modes.
1: Does it look like a real Snake now?
2: Real
1: Snake. Yeah,
2: it's still like cartoon dumb. And everything.
0: No, still dumb. Last week or whenever when you did curveballs with Pierce, I said his whole life is a curveball.
2: Exactly.
0: Just every moment of every day is like a, huh? I didn't know that.
1: We'll get back into, well, okay, for an example here. Was it Joe in Springfield? Somebody texted in and was like.
0: Couldn't tell you.
1: And mentioned, well, I know you can't. Shauna Green. Pierce, you know who Shauna Green is?
2: Shauna Green.
0: Let's go to break.
2: Hang on.
0: Go to break because I'm gonna punch him.
1: Could have given him a yeah. See, Joe was like he could get four coaches.
5: Take me to the Balkans, please.
6: And I promise you, we will smash.
0: Pierce, you couldn't even name the Cardinals manager.
2: You said college.
0: What? No, I didn't.
2: Yes, you did. You said.
0: I said coach.
2: You said
0: any sport.
2: College. You
0: any
2: said
0: sport.
2: College.
0: No, go back and listen to the tape. I said
2: you know
0: any
2: what?
0: Sport.
1: Yeah, you know what? We can because I fixed the podcast, so I know
2: okay,
1: we can go back.
2: Okay, we need to go back.
0: Well, that was
2: we
0: Monday.
2: Need to go back.
0: That was Monday when Pierce uploaded the podcast with all the commercials and the news.
1: Yeah, if you wanted to make sure you hear the news from Monday, that's on there too. 773 Texter, good to be back with you. As well, 773. And you didn't like their jokes, Seven? What jokes didn't you like? Damien and Charleston, if the Cardinals would have traded.
0: I can't see the text line.
1: Oh,
0: so I don't know what jokes you're talking about.
1: I don't know either. If the Cards would have traded Burley, that is when I would have been mad, says Damien and Charleston. The Cards trade deadline, love me some Burley bombs. I follow what you're saying, Damien. Yeah, Burleson, what did he do yesterday? Was that two homers?
0: Burley Broads? Is that what you just said?
2: Three.
1: Burley Bombs. That's what they call
2: it. Well, it was 2 days ago. It was on Monday, and he had three home runs.
1: Yeah. Not bad.
2: Yeah, not bad.
0: I thought you said Burley Broads.
1: Yeah, well, I do like
2: Burley
1: those.
2: Bombs.
1: I do like Burley Broads as well, but we learned you can't.
0: Nickname in high school?
1: Yeah, it was. The girls I dated for
0: just
1: sure.
0: Just on Tuesdays.
1: Yeah. John and Camargo. Pierce, did EIU have a football coach when you were the manager?
2: Did they? Yeah, they did.
1: Do you know who the coach was?
2: Chris Wilkerson.
1: Okay, why didn't you say that name?
2: Huh?
1: Why didn't you say that name?
2: Genuinely, I'm telling you, I do not do good under pressure.
7: I can tell you.
2: Like, I genuinely do not do good under pressure.
0: Pierce, 15 seconds. Name is
2: do not.
0: Baseball.
2: Do not do this to me.
0: Name as
2: you
0: many,
2: cannot do this
0: any
2: to
0: sport.
2: Me.
0: Any sport. Name as many coaches as you can.
2: Do not
0: 15
2: do
0: seconds.
2: This
0: ready?
2: To me.
1: No, here's
0: set,
1: what.
0: Go.
1: He
2: stop,
1: won't. He
2: stop,
1: won't do
2: stop.
1: It. Here's what we'll do. We'll give him a chance to catch, because I can tell he's feeling a lot of anxiety right now.
0: I don't care.
1: So we're going to give him a moment to catch his breath. And Ravi Lula, who knows every coach in the Big Ten, every coach in all of college sports, I'm pretty sure.
0: Legit.
1: Every coach in everything ever. Ravi is an encyclopedia for, especially, I love his knowledge of the college coaching game and who's moved where and why it's going to work. Ravi, always a pleasure to talk with him. He's going to join us next. Maybe he'll have some thoughts on Pierce. Maybe he can help coach Pierce up.
0: Pierce, you going to intro Ravi? You did that last
2: time. I did that last time, yeah.
1: Was it Ravi or Teague where he was like...
0: It was Brian Teague.
1: He was like, he should be there. He's there. Teague goes, thanks, Pierce. Teague's the man. I love it. Yeah, Ravi. Yeah, you did. You did a big intro for Ravi.
2: I did the whole intro. Okay,
1: I'll tell you what. You do the big intro for Ravi again. Okay. We're going to talk some Big Ten football with Ravi Lula, and we're going to keep at it with Pierce here. He's going to learn something. 217 texter, Gen Z can't handle the pressure. Meh. Yeah. Pierce, you represent an entire generation on this show. I want you to know that.
2: Hang on. Don't we have another?
1: Yeah. Pierce, you represent an entire generation.

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0: guys are killing me. Please close the loop and tell Pierce who Shauna Greene is.
1: Shauna Greene, the University of Illinois women's basketball.
2: You just Googled that in the bathroom, didn't you?
1: Totally. Look.
2: He went to the bathroom. He Googled it.
1: Again, I don't recognize names. I recognize faces. That's the type of person I am.
0: She has a wonderful face.
1: Yeah.
0: She does have a nice face.
1: I recognize faces. I don't recognize names.
2: Did you think at any point that we were talking about an Olympic snowboarder? With long red hair.
1: Can I be honest? It was between him and a MLB baseball player. So
0: it's fine.
2: All right.
0: A lot of women. A lot of Shaunas.

0: football.
1: Well,
0: but I digress. Pierce, I'm turning it over to you, buddy, because we got a guess.
1: We do have a guess. He is from Heard That Sports. We're going to be talking about some Big Ten football and Illini football. And I would like to introduce, again, from Heard That Sports, Ravi Lalula.
2: Ravi Lalapalooza.
1: I'm so sorry. I'm so sorry. Listen, I'm so sorry.
0: Is Lalapalooza with us in the room, Pierce? Or is...
2: Ravi, you there?
3: What's up, guys? How we doing?
0: Oh, Ravi.
1: I'm turning my mic off.
0: God, we're glad that you are a day one friend of ours and have been a part of this from the get-go. Because if you were like, I don't know, if you were some national guy, you would have just hung up the phone and be like, don't ever talk to ESPN 93.5 again.
2: Ravi, would you go to Lollapalooza?
3: I'm going to be honest, it doesn't really feel like my team. I was hearing, my co-host, Damon Benning, was at Big Ten Media Days last week, which happened to coincide with the Lollapalooza.
2: Mm.
3: And the descriptions of a lot of the outfits there, I was like, yeah, that's probably not for me. That's probably not a place where I'd find myself just hanging out a lot, you know?
0: It did turn out to be a big deal for kids that like Disney. My kiddos watched more than one performance. Like, I remember going to a Lollapalooza back in the day. And, like, I don't imagine Henry Rollins or Nine Inch Nails or any of those bands being on Disney. But, you know, Ariana Grande and some others, of course. Let's dive into it, man, because it's another week closer to Big Ten football, and there's been a handful of headlines. Is there one in particular, one program, one storyline that really has your attention right now, Ravi?
3: I mean, for me locally, there was a little bit of a hullabaloo about Dylan Raiola's comments about his previous program here at Nebraska. So that kind of got some run here in the great state of Nebraska. But outside of that, I think the thing that I'm really thinking about Michigan a lot and just trying to figure out. I'm a huge Kyle Whittingham guy. I have been since his early days at Utah. I really wanted Nebraska to hire him in 2014 when they went with Mike Riley. I've been a huge Kyle Whittingham guy for a really long time. And he's like such a good fit at Michigan that it makes me mad. Like that they just fell backwards into maybe the best hire of the entire coaching cycle. So that's really frustrating for me. But I look at him, and then I look at Jason Beck, the offensive coordinator that he brought with him, and I look at what Jason Beck did with Devin Dampier at both New Mexico and Utah. And then I look at Bryce Underwood's skill set, and I go, hey, that could work. You know, we remember we saw Bryce Underwood last year when Sherrod Moore wasn't around, when Biff Pogge was running the program, and he kind of let Bryce Underwood have a little bit more leeway and let him be a little bit more free to run around and stuff like that. And Michigan looked their best when they let Bryce Underwood do that. And I assume that's what the offense is going to look like under Jason Beck and Kyle Whittingham. So I just keep looking at them and I go, okay, the talent hasn't fallen off so far in the last couple of years because Sherrod Moore, for whatever his other faults, which apparently there were many, pretty good recruiter still. You could argue he was recruiting at a higher level consistently over his first couple of years than Jim Harbaugh was. So I think the talent's there. And then I bring in a coach that I am enamored with, and I think it's a great fit for what they do at Michigan. And I'm having a hard time believing Michigan's not going to be a lot better than kind of the overall consensus at this point. So I don't know if that's a storyline or just something I've thought about too much, but that's what I've been ruminating on a lot this week.
2: Yeah, it is frustrating, like what you say, when you look at schools like Michigan or a Penn State where it's like, oh, we didn't get the first guy we wanted. Okay, I guess we'll just kind of fall back into this guy who's better than anyone else we probably wanted to hire. when Illinois did that, we ended up with Tim Beckman. So it's like, how does this not go both ways, which is really frustrating. Pierce, you know who Tim Beckman is?
0: He led the band of brothers. Okay. He had the K, the knowledge. All right, go ahead, Evan.
2: Yeah, sorry. Well, now I got distracted because
0: I distracted you.
2: Well, no, I was going to ask Pierce more questions, but I can't do that.
0: No,
2: right
0: we have Ravi on the phone. You don't want to.
2: Well, I was going to ask Pierce if he knew the name of who we had on the phone.
0: Just give him another chance at the intro. That's right.
2: Okay,
0: halfway into the interview, give him another chance.
2: I do think Michigan is interesting because as we go into the season, all the talk is circled around. I think it's Oregon and Ohio State and maybe Indiana. I think there's still a wait and see on Indiana, although getting. Oh my gosh, what's his name back on the defensive line is huge. Is there anybody else that you think could sneak into that conversation if it's a Michigan or a USC, or is there another kind of sleeper team that can kind of force their way into those top two, three schools?
3: I mean, Michigan would be my bet at this point. I'm conflicted on USC, right? I know that they're super talented. I also know that a lot of their high-end talent is very, very young. I'm also just, I don't know what to do with the Gary Patterson defensive coordinator hire. Like, I get what he was at TCU. I also understand what the Big 12 was at that time. And I, you know, he's pretty old. Like, I don't mean to sound like a jerk, but he hasn't, you know, he was a consultant, I think, at Texas for a little while, and he's just sort of like, been floating around the last few years after leaving TCU, and I'm not 100% sure he's still got his fastball, and I'm not sure that his fastball is going to work in the Big Ten. Like, when he kind of came up with the famous 4-2-5 or implemented his 4-2-5 at TCU and made it super popular in the Big 12, we're talking about a very different stylistic conference than we are in the Big Ten right now. So, you know, I just don't know that the Gary Patterson we think of is the Gary Patterson that USC is getting as their defensive coordinator. Maybe it is, and then in that case, they'll probably be really good. But I'm a little bit more hesitant on USC than some people are. Michigan's definitely the one for me that I look at and I go, okay, they could crack into that group, into the top two or three. If I look at a team that could maybe jump into the fourth spot, I don't know that they're good enough to get into the third spot, but if Washington is able to navigate all of the nonsense from their offseason, then I do think they're good enough to be in kind of that fourth spot. I don't think they're going to handle that well, as we talked about kind of last week with Damon Williams, but if they are for some reason and they figure that out from a, you know, continuity and chemistry and all of that standpoint, I do think they're talented enough to get into that four spot. But outside of that, I think four through, honestly, might be about like 11 or 12 in this conference is really tightly packed together. You know, I just don't know how much separates most of those teams. Maybe 5 through 12, since I do think Michigan is better than kind of everyone else in that group, but we're talking about pretty thin margins after that.
0: ESPN Radio 93.5, it is The Drive. I'm Curtis. That's Evan, our guy Ravi Lula from Herd At Sports on the Dick Van Dyke Appliance World phone line with us talking Big Ten football. Ravi, you know, one team, at least when I have been on the phone with you the last couple of times that we haven't discussed, one program we haven't really gone too deep with is Ohio State. And I feel like we probably should mention the preseason number one. By the end of this season, everybody's got to play the game, but by the end of this season, where do you see them as far as this top five go? Because Oregon's a preseason number two, Georgia three, Texas four right now. How good is Ohio State in your estimation?
3: I think Ohio State and Georgia are probably the best teams in the country. If you really put me to it at this point, I would take Ohio State and Georgia in a national championship game.
0: Yeah.
3: I have some questions about Oregon. You know, Dan Lanning talked about maybe having to play 6 to 8 guys on the offensive line, and it didn't seem like that was we've got so many good players, we have to play 6 or 8. It was like, hey, we've got 6 or 8 guys, we've got to figure out which 5 of them we like. That's how it came off to me, at least. And just looking at their offensive line, I do think that's probably the case. So I've got some concerns there. Dante Moore wasn't at his best in big games. I've got that Indiana game just screaming in the back of my head from last year as well. So like, I worry about Dante Moore against like talent. And to be clear, there's not that many teams that have like talent to Oregon, but when he faces those, it does seem like there's an issue there. They lost Kenyon Sadiq, first rounder. They lost Tez Johnson, first rounder. I know they get Evan Stewart back, but like, there's more questions for Oregon than I think people are giving it credit for. And I think people are just kind of sleeping on Georgia. Gunnar Stockton, I'll take that dude over most of the quarterbacks we've been talking about, or that the national media has been talking about. Like, I'll take Gunnar Stockton over Sam Levitt any day of the week, at least as a college quarterback. I'll take Gunnar Stockton over Dante Moore, like we were just talking about. Like, Gunnar Stockton's really, really good at this, and Georgia's pretty loaded again. So I think Ohio State ends up being one of the top two teams in the country. I like that you've got a returning quarterback there in Julian Sayin, and obviously he's got probably the best weapon in the country in Jeremiah Smith as well. It's just hard to – like, the talent's absolutely never going to be an issue at Ohio State, and it doesn't appear to be – again, I would take Ohio State first in the conference, and I think a pretty clear first over Oregon and Indiana, in my opinion, and I think that puts them in the top two teams in the country.
2: You know, it is interesting when you start talking about this Big Ten title race, and Heath on our Maximum City Recycling text line brought this up, and so I just started looking at the schedules for each of those contenders, each of the teams, and it feels like, you know, for the first time in years – you know, when you've got Indiana going through it and it felt like, okay, who's their competition on their schedule?
0: Right.
2: Like, you know, where's hard part of their schedule? And if you look at Indiana, Michigan, Ohio State, Oregon, USC, you could put into that maybe. They're all playing each other. Like, Michigan plays, they got Iowa and Penn State at home, Indiana at home, but then they go to Oregon, to Ohio State. Oregon has to play at Ohio State, Michigan at home, at USC. And so it really does feel like this year, if a team's going to come out on top, like, they're going to earn it.
0: Yeah.
2: Like, this is going to be like a real number one, like, best team in the country. That I think in the past couple of years, we've maybe been like, yeah, they, you know, when Indiana runs through the conference schedule and then you look at who they played and it's like, okay, we'll see. Then they proved it otherwise. But, yeah, I mean, there's some tough schedules out there. And I don't know where I'm – it's shocking to me to see how tough some of these teams, their draw is.
3: Yeah, I was going through the schedules yesterday as the preseason polls came out. And I know you're an ESPN affiliate, but I think the dummy's name is Peter Burns, who put out a tweet about – the SEC has 9 teams facing at least 5 preseason ranked teams, and the Big Ten doesn't have a single one. And he's like, well, you're right. They have 8, but that's fine. just a totally inaccurate concept that he put out there. And in fact, that there's a couple teams, including Ohio State in the Big Ten, that actually play 6 of the preseason ranked teams because they have that matchup against Texas as well. But I don't know who's counting. Apparently not Peter.
2: It's the SEC for a reason. They didn't have that in any of their classes or educational programs.
0: Come on, man.
2: I'm just saying.
3: I mean, I didn't want to bring up literacy rates, but just check out what it is in the Southeast, and I think we have our
0: come
3: answer.
0: Come on,
3: but,
0: man.
3: Listen, the numbers don't lie. Like, Mississippi ain't be reading, you know what I mean? But I do.
0: I'm sorry, Robbie. Go ahead. That one.
2: I didn't go to school to play class. I'm here to play football.
0: That's right. I told that learning lady.
3: Ironically, a quote from an Ohio State player.
2: I was about to say, I know, that's technically Big Ten, but whatever.
3: It's all right. Ohio State's a very SEC Big Ten team. But I do think you're going to have a lot. I mean, I think the schedules work out incredibly from like a fan standpoint, right? And I think it'll be really interesting to see how the committee treats that, because you do have a ton of teams that play ranked opponents within the Big Ten. You have some, obviously, that are playing some non-con ranked teams as well. I wouldn't be surprised if, A, no one goes through this undefeated. I actually would be more surprised if somebody did go through their Big Ten schedule undefeated. Mm-hmm. And B, I wouldn't be surprised if, you know, teams 2, 3, and 4 all have, like, two losses, and then there's kind of a drop to maybe 4 losses at that point. Like, I think there's going to be a little bit of carnage within the Big Ten this year. And, of course, that'll be because the Big Ten is mediocre and not because everybody's awesome, you know, because that's apparently only a thing that the SEC can claim, is that everybody's awesome. So that's why you lose to bad teams within your conference, right? Like, yeah. That's why you get smoked by Kentucky and teams like that. It's because Kentucky's so, so good that they had to fire their coach. Anyway, and by the way, hire a Big Ten offensive coordinator, but that's, you know, I'm sure that's not relevant. I do think there's going to be quite a bit of carnage within the Big Ten this season, and I'm really, really fascinated to see how the committee treats that, because I think you very easily could have 4 teams with 2 losses in the Big Ten, and as long as one of them's not Penn State, because their schedule is a little marshmallowy, like, those teams all probably deserve to be in the college football playoffs. So I think it's great for the league and for the product of college football to play them all. I hope the committee is smart enough to understand that those teams all deserve to be in, even if they take a couple losses.
2: Yeah, it'll be fascinating to see that. Okay, real quick, before we let you go, I want to play a quick game.
3: Yeah.
2: I'm gonna list a Big Ten head coach, and you just let me know if they will still be coaching at that school this time next year. You do that?
3: All right, let's do it.
2: I'm going to start easy. Mike Loxley.
3: No.
2: Luke Fickell.
3: No.
2: Jed Fish.
3: I'm going to say yes, but I don't feel great.
0: All right.
2: Okay. Matt Rhule.
3: That's a him moving on, though, thing, not a him getting
2: fired. Oh, absolutely. Yeah, this is both, whether they're moving on to go take a different job or they're getting let go or retiring.
3: I suppose I can do that. The first two were fired. The third one maybe moves on, but I will say yes, he's there.
2: Okay. Matt Rhule. Let's see. There was another one I had. Kirk Ferentz.
3: Ooh, that one, I'm going to say yes. But there's definitely a retirement factor there that I don't know how many more years he's got left, but like, he's on retirement watch for sure, but I'm going to say yes.
2: Okay. Let me throw this one out there. Bob Chesney.
3: That's interesting. I'm going to say yes, but if he's as good at UCLA as some people think he's going to be, there is a definite, like, one and done moving on factor there that is on the table, especially if Nico moves on to the NFL afterwards.
2: Yep.
3: Like, he may just win his games, cash his checks, and move on to the next stop. There's definitely a possibility there, but I will say he's there next year.
2: Okay, I got one more, then I'm throwing it to Curtis. Lincoln Riley.
3: I'm gonna say no.
2: Ooh.
3: I think they move on from Lincoln Riley, or he moves on to a
2: mutual parting
3: less prestigious job by not force, but like, he, you know, he sees the posse is closing in and decides to move on to a less prestigious job.
0: I agree 100% on the Lincoln Riley one. Good stuff, Robbie. My question was really more for Pierce. What's your favorite Bob Chesney song, Pierce? Is the one about the sexy tractor, or the one about drinking the rum in Mexico, or beers in Mexico? What's your favorite Bob Chesney song?
1: Is he the one who, I think my tractor is sexy? Is
0: Robbie, where can folks find your work with
2: I think my tractor sexy. I think my tractor's sexy. That's a psychopath.
3: That's how they sing it in the SEC.
0: There it is. Robbie, where can they find you on the socials, dude?
3: I'm at RALULA, that's RALULLA, or they can find the show at Herd at Sports, HURRDAT Sports.
2: Yeah, and Robbie and I were chatting this morning. We're working it out. He'll be here in November.
0: Oh, yes, sir, for Nebraska.
2: Sitting in one of these chairs.
3: Yeah.
2: It's going to be a good time.
3: I told him I was going to crash the show, so be ready.
0: Can't wait, buddy. All right, you have a great rest of your week, and we'll talk again soon.
3: Thanks, guys.
0: That's our guy, Robbie Lula, from Herd at Sports on the Dick Van Dyke Appliance World phone line. 217-359-2255 for the Max Twin City Recycling text line. You feel like doing some random Illini football players of the day, Evan Stone?
2: Absolutely.
0: We've got the fifth now. So we're number five. Man, I feel like.
2: Fifth!
0: anything you say, I say fifth.
2: One, two, three, four.
0: Fifth. Come on, Pierce. Where you at, buddy?
1: Fifth.
0: Say it.
1: What?
0: Say fifth.
1: Fifth.
0: There you go.
2: How do you spell it?
1: F-I.
0: It's only three letters. Come on.
1: Fifth. What?
0: Fifth.
1: All right, whatever.
0: Random Illini players, random Illini football players of the day. It's my favorite segment with you right now, Evan Stone. It's coming up next on The Drive.
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0: 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I'm Curtis Allen, that is Evan Stone, and the only pro wrestling intern in all of sports talk radio, Pierce the Fierce. He's running the ship. He's got the board.
1: It's scary.
0: He learned who Shauna Green was about 15, 20 minutes ago.
1: I've covered Shauna Green before. I just have horrible memories.
0: Shauna is one of our favorite guests we get to have on The Drive. I really want us to see if we can get her on before your internship for the summer is up, Pierce, just so you can talk to her. Just Pierce and Shauna, Shauna and Pierce, whoever wants top billing can have it. And Evan and I will just sit back and let you guys have a conversation, see how it goes. You won't talk about basketball whatsoever, I don't think, but... it would be entertaining at the very least.
2: There's no conversation with Pierce that is not labeled entertaining.
0: And there are things that he says. I was telling a friend this the other day, like they always ask if we're doing a gimmick or a bit or like,
1: no.
0: I know Pierce is Pierce, man. But it's just like, he does sort of have the, it's kind of like in a weird way, similar to Big Def, most interesting man in the world. but it would be like Big Def would go, oh yeah, I helped make a movie with Tom Cruise. It was the third Mission Impossible or something like that. And Pierce's story would be like, oh yeah, I went to see the last Mission Impossible and Tom Cruise punched me in the face and I was in Los Angeles at the time.
1: I do
0: like,
1: remember what? That. What? I what do happened? Remember that.
2: But I didn't know it was Tom Cruise.
0: I didn't know it was Tom Cruise. I was like, yeah. Who's this little short guy that's all up in my... Get out of my way. I said, get out of my way, short guy.
1: I don't know if I can use the word short guy. I'm 5'6".
0: Well, he's like 5'1 or 5'2".
2: Yeah.
0: Like, get out of my way, you little geek. And then all of a sudden, roundhouse kick.
2: Short guy. Seemed cultish.
0: Yeah, and this guy was like, who's that? Oh, that's Tom Cruise.
2: Hey, I finally got the text line open.
0: Thank goodness.
1: Oh, that's good.
2: Joe in Springfield texted in, Evan needs a yak. What does that mean?
0: Like the animal a yak?
2: No, it's got a C. Y-A-C-K. What does that mean?
0: I don't know, Pierce.
2: Pierce?
0: You're the intern. Get on it.
1: The main thing I can think of is potentially alcohol.
0: Yak?
1: Yak? I don't know.
2: I don't think.
0: I don't
2: if
0: think
2: I so. Had 10 initial guesses.
0: It wouldn't be one of them. But you know what, Pierce? While you're looking up the yak, here's what I want you to do. I want you to hit some really good...
2: There's
0: that football music.
1: I see it.
2: Either that or there's a tab that says Seven Nation.
1: Oh, okay. I got you.
0: Yeah, look. You find some.
2: Because it's time.
0: Let's see if he can hit it.
1: Is it in Curtis? Oh, I see it.
0: Yes, the song is in me, and I have to get it out.
2: It's an identity.
0: It's really what it is.
2: It's not a phase, Mom.
0: Nope. The real deal, and it's time for your random Illini football players of the day.
2: And that's what we say about this group. It's not a phase. Uh-oh. Once you're an Illini football player, you're always an Illini football player. So today on August 5th, we're going to look at the number 5. Coming in standing at 6'1", 230 pounds. From Fort Lauderdale, Florida.
0: Ooh.
2: Number 5, Calvin Hart Jr.
0: I did not expect this one.
2: Woo! He came in 2021, transferred in from North Carolina State. He was the team defensive MVP against Nebraska on August 28th, 2021. He had a fumble return and interception. I mean, he dominated that game. 41-yard fumble return for a touchdown in Brett Bielema's first game as head coach for the University of Illinois. Unfortunately, he tore his knee in that same game.
0: That wasn't good.
2: He was never quite the same.
0: No.
2: So, I mean, but that we will always have Nebraska on August 28th, 2021.
0: We'll always have that.
2: Calvin Hart was... so hyped. And
0: so
2: I
0: hyped.
2: Loved one game, and you watched it, and it was like, this dude is it. And then he didn't play much the next year, and then he transferred to Oregon State. So, ladies and gentlemen, number 5, Calvin Hart Jr.
0: He did. He did transfer to I forgot that happened. Good pull. That's why it's random. See, before somebody chimes in like, hey, why didn't you pick this player? It's got to be random.
2: It's random. So we go now from a career at the University of Illinois of 23 tackles to someone with a little more.
0: Ooh.
2: Pierce, you're leaving me hanging right now.
0: He needs that music, Pierce.
1: I didn't know if you want me to put it back on.
0: No, see the music.
1: My bad.
0: You want the music, but you want to kind of bring his mic down just a little.
1: Got it.
0: So hey, it all works together.
2: Without the music, we're just talking, baby. Coming in standing at 6'1", 235 pounds.
0: That's a big boy.
2: This man is from Orrville, Ohio, and played on some of the worst Illinois football teams I've ever seen my entire life. But he ended his career 7th on the University of Illinois career tackles list with 392 tackles. 4th in career forced fumbles with 7. He ended his career with 47 straight starts, a 2-time honorable mention, all Big Ten. Ladies and gentlemen, number 43, Mason Monheim.
0: Good pull.
2: Team captain 2015, 3-time academic all Big Ten recipient. Big Ten Distinguished Scholar, AFCA Good Works Team nominee in 2014. Started all 12 games at linebacker his senior year. Was a team captain in 2015. Made 47 career starts. Had a season, maybe a career high, 14 tackles versus Middle Tennessee in 2015.
0: You know what Monheim did after starting for 4 years for the Illini on those really bad teams you're talking about? But he was a bright spot. He continued his education. Did you know that, Evan Stone?
2: Well, I saw that he is a Big Ten postgraduate scholarship recipient.
0: Yeah, so he ended up transferring to Ohio State, and he got a degree at Ohio State from the College of Dentistry. How about that?
2: Can you imagine a former middle linebacker as your dentist?
0: A guy that spent 4 years in college football knocking teeth out of people's mouths, Pierce the Fierce. And now, what a racket. Now he knows, hey, you know what? I can fix that tooth for you, pal.
1: He was just making clients for himself.
0: That's really what he was doing, yeah. You know, I mean, this is like, it's like the guy that runs the town morgue. You know, he's always going to have some business. You know what I mean? Dentistry, funeral homes, they're always going to have business, you know?
2: Unless you're in the SEC.
0: You don't need dentists.
2: Not a lot of dentists down there.
0: Where the jokes continue. Monheim went on to become the world's world's most tackling dentist.
2: There we go.
0: So, no, good stuff, man. Good stuff.
2: Yeah, those teams were truly not good. That's the heart of the Tim Beckman era.
0: Mm.
2: And I always remember you're watching Mason and you're like, he's playing his heart out there.
0: Mm-hmm.
2: Just not a lot around him. He had his own athletic deficiencies, but
0: was it, and you will know this, was Mason was the one that made the play on Zeke, wasn't he? On Ezekiel Elliott. Wasn't that one of the plays against Ohio State? Wasn't that Mason?
2: Oh,
0: wasn't that Monheim that did that? Like fourth and one on the goal line.
2: Smacked him in the mouth.
0: And got him in the backfield. I feel like that's sticking into my brain. Somebody can help us out on the text line too. Pierce, you know who Ezekiel Elliott is?
1: I do know who Ezekiel Elliott is, yes.
0: Okay. What's your favorite song by him? 217-359-2255. Those are your random Illini players of the day. We got to catch a quick break. Good stuff, Evan Stone. You want to do a draft today? We talked about that a little bit. Pierce doesn't usually get to do drafts.
1: I would love to do.
0: He said off the air he wanted to do a draft.
2: Let's do it.
0: So, yeah, we'll do a draft this hour.
2: Let's do it.
0: We'll do one of those in just a few. Also, yeah. We got...
2: Marcus not in Colorado. Go ahead and tune out for a little bit.
0: Stop. Don't. We love Marcus.
2: Come back.
0: We love Marcus.
2: Of course.
0: And we got to talk some baseball. Cubs, Cards, trade deadline has... Is it over? It's over, right?
1: It's over. Yes,
0: it's Wednesday.
1: It
2: yes. A couple days ago.
0: My brain, buddy. I tell you, I was making sure it was over. You never know.
1: You never know.
0: Trade deadlines, bro. They come and go so quickly, you know? Well, much like teeth. Trying to tie it back into the dentist thing. I'm sorry. All right, we'll do some baseball talk next on The Drive.
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0: Yeah! Ooh, yeah! 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I'm Curtis Allen, that is Evan Stone, and the only pro wrestling intern in all sports talk radio. Pierce the Fierce is in studio running the ship.
1: I'm messing up everything.
0: You're not messing up anything except the show. You're doing great, buddy. Cardinals baseball on the way in about an hour. Cardinals and Yankees. And pregame starts 1 hour from now. First pitch set for 6:05. The NL Central standings.
2: Whew. Whew. Uh-oh.
0: Pirates 14 back. Cards 14.5 back. Reds 15.5 back. Yeesh.
2: Well, the Dodgers are making a game of this right now.
0: Meanwhile, it's 7-6 Cubs in the top of the eighth. As we speak, if you're looking for that, you can find the Cubs and the Dodgers on our sister station, US 105.9. But, a nice slugfest. The Dodgers just put up a five spot in the top of the eighth.
2: Yeah, they're going into the bottom of the eighth now.
0: Goodness gracious, as a wise man once said. So the Cubbies clinging to a one-run lead against the Dodgers.
2: Freaking Thielbar.
0: Yeah, that guy. It's like Newt Bar, except he's Thielbar. You know?
1: Steel bar.
0: Makes me sick. I don't know.
2: Anyways, hey, I just saw this. Have you guys seen this? Am I super late on this? That there's a Bears Christmas movie coming out?
0: Yes. You and we talked about this.
2: I don't think we did.
0: Well, I know for sure that Quintern, the intern, and I talked about it.
2: It must have been while I was at one of the weddings.
0: Yeah, because this has been out for a little while.
2: I'm seeing this for the first time.
0: Oh, yeah. It should be. Is it finished yet? Did they finish filming it yet?
2: Comes out. Premieres October 17th.
0: Yeah.
2: Shot entirely in Chicago. It features Ben Johnson, Colston Loveland, Cole Komet, Mike Singletary, yep. Charles Tillman, Staley DeBair.
0: Yeah, they all have little cameos in it. Yeah, you were officiating a wedding or something that day. Or you had to do a rehearsal dinner because Quinn and I had some fun like planning out what the storyline was going to be. And I used to have a lot of fun at some of my previous radio spots, and it was making fun of the Hallmark movies, and it was always the same setup, the same, you know, he was just a small town guy who used to play quarterback for the Bears, but now he's down on his luck. And she's the hotshot reporter that's moved back home from the big city, and they used to date in high school and blah, blah, blah, and then they reconnect, and they kiss on the 50-yard line, and the Bears beat the Packers, and everyone has a very Merry Christmas. What do you think?
2: Okay.
0: Oh, 773 texter, or it was one of those times he wasn't paying attention during the show. That could have been it as well. That could have happened.
2: No, I would have known this one. That's a big deal for me.
0: Hallmark Christmas movies are a big deal for you? Or the Bears are a big deal for you?
2: Both. I'm a sucker for a cheesy Christmas movie. Mm. You know, and sometimes there's a good one. Sometimes there's more often than not good ones. Walter Payton's widow is going to be in this as well.
0: Does she have a cameo in it?
2: Yeah.
0: Okay. I thought maybe Jarrett would be in it because he's in a lot of stuff.
2: No, I'll tell you, if something happens when I'm not paying attention, I'll admit that. That's fine.
0: This is never...
2: Oh, John and Camargo, Chris Hightower and Quinn were involved in that conversation.
0: There you go.
2: So
0: that
2: I was not here.
0: Okay. Thank you, John. Appreciate you, buddy.
2: Let's text our guy, Jacob Infante, and see if he's in the movie.
0: I doubt Jacob's in the movie, but kudos yesterday. Glad that it was a packed show, man. That we had Jay Lehman on in the first hour, Jacob Infante on in the second hour, talked plenty of Illini, plenty of Bears, craziness with the trade deadline, so all sorts of good stuff. So that was a packed day. And then today, I wanted to mention this real quick since you brought up the Bears movie. I realized this last week that Shark Week is my Hallmark movies. You ever watch anything on Shark Week, Evan?
2: No.
0: Never? Pierce?
2: No, I hate sharks.
0: Hate sharks? What the hell? Who hates sharks?
2: I have a shark and I hate sharks.
0: You don't have sharks.
2: I adopted one. I can track it in the ocean. I'll hold up right now.
0: What's your shark's name? Shieldhouse?
2: Maverick.
0: Maverick Shieldhouse, the shark. What kind of shark? Why would you adopt a shark if you hate one?
2: I don't know. I thought. It was
0: How did
2: cool.
0: you adopt this shark?
2: Maverick right now is in the Gulf. Let's see.
0: Uh-huh. Which one?
2: The Gulf of Mexico.
0: Uh-huh. What kind of shark is he?
2: I'll tell you.
0: He doesn't know. Pierce, are you a shark guy?
3: I love sharks. I have a friend who really loves sharks.
2: All right, Pierce, pause. Okay. Maverick is an adult male great hammerhead shark measured
0: a
2: healthy
0: mean one. That's
2: 290 centimeters. He was found in the Florida Keys at a 200-foot depth.
0: Whew. So you got kind of a badass shark over there, man. That's pretty awesome. Good for you. Well, how did you adopt this shark?
2: So true story. It's actually a really cool program. You can get in an app. It's called Follow.
0: Yeah.
2: F-A-H-L-O. And they have bracelets. And the bracelets have, you know, there's a bunch of different animals that if you purchase a bracelet, they're like, you know, $15 or whatever. You then get in your app, you get to track the animal that you buy the bracelet
0: this
2: for.
0: This is fascinating to me.
2: Yeah. So I originally did it for my kids, you know, because we have a shark, but we also have a giraffe in Africa, in Kenya, and we have a lion in Kenya.
0: What's the lion's name?
2: Sarara.
0: That's Shieldhouse.
2: It's a female.
0: Oh, okay.
2: Sarara. And then the giraffe's name is, I don't know, Fred or something like that.
0: Mitch. I'm going to say Mitch the giraffe. That's a good name for a giraffe.
2: Oops.
0: I'm kind of surprised.
2: I don't know my kids.
0: So do you get to name them, or are they already named?
2: Ah, yeah. It's not Fred. It's Fausio. No, they're already named. Yeah, it's the same. They sound similar. I was close.
0: For Fred, Fausio. Sure.
2: No, they already have names because they're animals that they've either recovered, helped out, whatever, but they've been able to, you know, put a tracker in it to try and track and make sure they're doing okay.
0: Genuinely fascinating.
2: But you can zoom in and see, like, on the map where they've traveled.
0: Okay.
2: And so you can follow them, and they're just, you know, Fausio is just walking circles in the desert, but, you know.
0: So the hammerheads, they can be pretty aggressive. They can be pretty mean. So if you've adopted a big nasty hammerhead, like, do you get a notification when it's
2: when it kills someone?
0: When it kills
3: kill streak?
2: Yeah. No, not yet.
0: Okay, well that's good.
2: We'll see. I will say Maverick was down when we were on vacation. That's about where we were, and Maverick was down there. So I was looking.
0: You were checking it out until you had the appendicitis.
2: Yeah.
0: Wait, anyways, by the way, did you name the appendix? Did we ever name the appendix?
2: I can't say it on air.
0: Oh, that's fine. Okay. Did you feed it to the shark? That would have been a full circle moment. Like, make sure Maverick Shieldhouse gets this. Nothing. No, nothing. I thought he was. Sure. Gonna, I thought he'd get a laugh out of that.
2: Make sure Maverick Shieldhouse.
0: It took a second. There he goes. 217-359-2255 for the Max Twin City Recycling text line. Cardinals baseball on the way about 45, 50 minutes or so from right now. We will do pregame. So as soon as we're done, we'll go to our Cardinals broadcast. Redbirds taking on the Yankees tonight. First pitch at 6:05. Cubs in a good one with the Dodgers right now on our sister station, US 105.9. And Pierce, we're gonna draft, buddy.
3: Okay.
0: We're gonna do a draft.
3: We're gonna draft.
0: Okay.
2: You had an idea right before we came on, but we didn't get to. Do you want to talk about it now? Or do you want to wait?
0: Let's talk. No, we can talk about it. Here's what. Okay. I feel like today Pierce has kind of taken a beating from the text line.
3: Oh no.
0: Kind of deservedly.
2: Today?
0: Yeah. Well, you know.
3: Every
0: day. Yeah. I mean, like, just. I didn't know that the coach thing happened with the name as many coaches as you can. And then the Shauna Green incident earlier in the show happened, and we don't need to relive that.
2: You just never know.
0: So I thought, Pierce, he doesn't get to do too many drafts. He's usually here on Mondays and Wednesdays. We're going to do one today. Why don't we let Pierce pick what we draft?
3: Please don't do this.
2: Because he won't pick.
0: No, Pierce, it can be anything you want to draft, buddy. Anything you like.
2: Your favorite Buffalo Wild Wings in the state of Illinois.
0: Indicator, yeah. Your favorite B-Dubs Indicator, it could be that. We could draft, you know what? You could really make Evan and I squirm and be like, draft your favorite Cardinals players. You could really draft your favorite wrestlers. We've probably already done that, Evan and I, like last year, but I'm just saying.
2: I feel like we did, but we could rehash that.
0: We could do that just to help you. I'm trying to put you in a winning situation here. That's what a good head coach would do, Pierce, is try to put you in the best possible situation to win.
2: What is something you think you might know a lot about that maybe we don't? Surely there's something. Just think about it, and then we can draft that thing.
3: Okay.
2: Put yourself in a spot to win.
0: By the way, Evan, your wife says she'd like to jump on the beat-up Pierce train because she's still upset about him calling 40-year-olds 40-year-olds old last week.
2: Yeah, she was not happy.
0: Boy, I was mad. I thought this is the closest I've ever come to really freaking out on somebody live on the air.
3: All right, hang on.
2: She also said, to be clear, we did not adopt these animals. For $15, you pay for a bracelet and become one of thousands of sponsors. Tomato.
0: Yeah.
3: Let me defend myself with the old criticism.
0: I mean, it's been a week, Pierce. We don't need to go. We're living in the past.
3: Yes. But I need to defend myself.
0: It's a little late now.
3: Old is a concept. Okay.
0: The hell does I can't wait.
3: Old
0: to hear
3: is
0: this.
3: A concept.
0: I can't wait. Okay. He's been thinking about this for a while.
2: Let's draft Pierce moment.
0: Just from today's show, buddy. I got five.
2: Yeah. Just like let's just draft things that. Yeah, anyways, okay.
0: I need to take some time by the end of the summer and sit down and just put together, no pun intended,
2: Pierce greatest hits.
0: Piece some Pierce together is what
2: PGH.
0: We
2: PGH.
0: Yeah, there you go. Oh, there you go. For MVP, that guy. Yep.
2: Or PCA, Pierce can't answer.
3: Pierce can't answer.
2: Just let it roll.
0: I like that, Evan. I like that a lot. Yeah, it's good.
2: He's back, baby.
0: He's back. Yeah, so you pick what you want to draft. It could be your favorite old things. How about that?
3: I'm going to feel bad because I'm going to pick stuff, and I feel like everyone's going to be like, that's not old. That was from my time.
0: That's fine. That'll make it even better. Maybe you'll win. You know what? We could do that, and if one person outside of like your family or you votes for it, good for it. Good for it. Let's do it. You think about what you want to draft. Okay.
3: All right.
0: Now, he gave you 30 seconds yesterday or Monday to name head coaches. We're going to give you a few minutes here to think about what we're going to draft.
3: Okay, okay.
0: But you remember, you're running the board. That means you're in charge of the sound effect and the music and the whole deal. Okay. All right. We're going to draft whatever the hell Pierce wants to draft. A blind draft for Evan and I. That's coming up next on The Drive.
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0: All right. I am so ready for whatever is about to happen. ESPN Radio 93.5, it is The Drive. I'm Curtis Allen. That is Evan Stone. Normally on Tuesdays, we do a draft day. Didn't yesterday. I was out. Thank you for holding the draft until today, Evan. I appreciate that very much, sir. Which means, since we have Pierce the Fierce, the only pro wrestling intern in all of sports talk radio with us.
1: That's right.
0: Pierce is kind of having a rough show.
1: I am.
0: The text line's been very...
1: Isn't every show for me like a rough show?
0: It feels like the text line's really come after you today. I mean, I'm not going to stop them. This is how you get thick skin, Pierce. This is how you become a winner.
1: Here's the thing.
0: No, I'm not done talking yet, Pierce.
1: Okay.
0: See, this is another problem
1: we have. I'll talk afterwards.
0: You got a habit of cutting us off, of talking over the
1: host.
0: I don't have this issue with any of the other interns. Coop never did that, did he?
1: I have a lot to say.
0: You know, but anyways, since you're having such a rough go, I thought we would let you pick what we are going to draft because we want you to be set for success. And speaking of success, by the way, here's some breaking news for you. The Cubs just beat the Dodgers 7-6. They hold
24: Let's
0: on.
24: Let's go.
0: Hold on to sweep.
24: Get that broom out, baby.
0: And so the Cubs take three from the Dodgers.
24: I didn't know where you were going with that because here's another piece of breaking news that I had not seen yet. Adam Schefter 20 minutes ago.
0: Yes, sir.
24: Do you know who was present?
0: Present for the Cubs Dodgers game?
24: Wait, hold on. You know who was present at Los Angeles Rams camp today?
0: Oh, is he back?
24: Aaron Donald
0: is
24: reportedly worked out with the Los Angeles Rams today. Interesting.
0: Maybe the Bears could trade like a fifth round pick for him or something.
24: I think the only reason he's playing this year is
0: to play with the Rams and win a Super Bowl. It's a pipe dream. All right. Well, anyways, now we put all that together. There's some interesting breaking news from the world of the NFL, and good for the Bears. But now, Pierce, what are we going to draft, buddy? Because you're in charge of the board over there, That's right. You got to play the sound effect. You got to play the good stuff. You got to tell us what we're drafting, and we'll come up with the draft order here as well in just a second. So what are we drafting?
3: All right. I have decided. I really liked the idea of the greatest wrestlers. But I wanted it to be wrestlers that I have seen.
0: Okay.
3: So I decided it is going to be, we are going to draft wrestlers from the 90s to today. So pretty much the last like 30-ish years.
0: You want to go 96 to 2026? You just want to do that?
3: We'll go there. I won't be really like a stickler if they wrestled at 95.
0: Okay. All right. Hey, okay.
3: So
0: all right.
3: I'm okay with that.
0: We think Evan Stone, best wrestlers of the last 30 years. He's the only pro wrestling intern in all of sports talk radio.
24: Sure.
0: All right.
24: Whatever.
0: All right. Here. What's the draft order, Evan? You usually are in charge of that.
24: Oh, sure.
0: All right.
24: Whatever. All right.
0: What's the draft order?

0: Pierce, you get to pick. Where do you want to? Where do you want to draft?
1: One, two,
0: first?
1: Or three?
2: I'll go two.
1: He's
2: I'll
1: going
2: go two.
1: Two. Okay. All right.
0: Curtis, where do you want to draft?
1: Ooh, give me the turn. I will go. You know what? No, I'm going to go one. I want the first overall pick. I'm going to switch it up. I'm going with the first overall pick, sir.
2: Alrighty.
0: I like this.
1: All right. So the rules are we do it snake style. We will put our draft picks up on the socials at the Drive 935 on Twitter and Instagram. You can vote as well on the ESPN 935 Facebook page or via text 217-359-2255 for the Max Twin City Recycling text line. So I'm first. Pierce the Fierce, you're second. This is your draft, buddy.
2: My
1: this is
2: draft.
1: The Pierce draft, okay? And Evan Stone will go third, which means you're running the ship, okay? So don't get distracted. Don't get wrapped up in your
2: okay,
1: picks.
2: Okay.
1: You gotta really lock in on this.
2: I'm ready.
1: All right. You hit the sound effect. I can't do anything until you do that. I have to think about it. If we're going over the last 30 years, there's only one guy to go first. And he's the biggest draw of all time, the Texas Rattlesnake. Stone Cold Steve Austin is my first pick in the best wrestlers of the last 30
2: Rasslers.
1: Years. Oh, hell yeah. All right, there you go. Stone Cold going off the board.
2: I like that pick. I think that's a great number one pick.
1: Thank you, Pierce. I appreciate that. Remember, you got to do the sound effects.
2: I know.
1: You're in charge.
2: All right, so for the second overall pick, I'm going to go with a guy. He was here for a while. He's considered one of the locker room leaders. And he's also the guy that Teddy Long used to beat up people and punish people when he was the general manager of SmackDown. I'm going to pick The Undertaker number two.
1: He took hey, text in if you have any idea who Teddy Long is, because Pierce really built that guy up. I mean, I know who he is, but
2: you're
1: I don't know.
2: You're going one-on-one with The Undertaker.
1: I don't know. Did you hear what he just said? I know you're dealing with the spilled drink over there, but tell me you heard.
0: I'm writing the draft down.
1: Tell me you heard him do that weird little voice that he just.
3: I'll tell you guys.
0: Sounded like that dude in, what was it? I Love You, Man.
3: Yeah. All you got. Give it all you got.
4: Give it all you got. Give it all you got. Give me everything you got.
1: Yeah.
3: Everything you got.
1: All right. Okay. Hit the sound effect. Evan,
0: that's
1: you're
0: right. All right.
1: Oh, my goodness.
0: What are we doing here?
1: I don't know, man.
0: I actually really like my draft strategy and what this is going to be.
1: Yeah. Are you just picking picks you picked before?
0: No. No. I'm going to go maybe the opposite direction.
1: Okay.
2: Oh.
0: For my first overall pick, because, I mean, you guys took 1-2. Mm-hmm. There's a debatable 3 in there.
1: Sure.
0: Yeah. So you know who I'm going to take?
1: Who are you going to take?
0: Give me Hurricane. That guy was awesome.
2: Dude, I told you about it. Was awesome.
0: So I'm gonna take Hurricane.
1: Hey, true story. I worked out with him one time in Benson, North Carolina.
0: I think you told me this story.
1: Him and the Hardy Boys and one other guy.
0: Yes.
1: My best friend Joe, one of my best friends, he lives out there in a little, it's called Four Oaks. It's a little tiny village in North Carolina. And the biggest town next to them is a place called Benson. And that's where all the wrestlers actually live or work out that have been big deals. And like, we went in there one time to work out, and I was like, what are the Hardy Boys doing in here? That's Matt and Jeff Hardy over there working out, Pierce. And he's like, oh yeah, those guys, yeah, they're in here every day. I know those guys. Had no idea who two or three of them were, but he knew the Hardy Boys from WWF. So anyways, all right. All right, Hurricane, that's a good choice.
0: Hurricane, baby.
2: That is a good choice.
1: Okay, I see what Evan's doing now.
0: Here's the thing. Arguably, you bring up the Hardy Boys. There's mm-hmm. another group that is arguably one of the greatest tag teams of all time.
1: Mm-hmm.
0: And they used a lot of props.
1: Mm.
0: You got some tables. You got some ladders. You had some chairs.
1: You're gonna take Insane Clown Posse, aren't you? You're going to take ICP.
0: No.
1: Oh.
0: What I'm going to do is I'm going to take Spike. Dudley.
2: Spike Dudley. I respect it.
1: Did you just Google like the littlest wrestlers of the last 30 years? That's
0: no,
1: what did.
0: No, these are all off the top of the dome, man. Yeah. These are like my favorite guys, all right?
1: He's got the biggest.
2: He's going with his favorite.
1: Turd-eating grin on his face right now. I know him. I know he just Googled smallest wrestlers of the last 30 years. Okay, hit the sound effect, Pierce. You're back up, buddy.
2: All right, for my second pick, he is arguably one of the greatest of all time. Arguably the greatest of all time. Uh-huh. He did it for a while.
1: Yeah, come on, Pierce. Get to it. Yeah.
2: I'm going to pick John Cena.
1: Oh!
2: That's my second pick.
1: I couldn't see him taking that one.

0: 217-359-2255. And we got some people that know Teddy Long. Mark says a tag team match player. There you go. Ryan, New Age Outlaws are the best duo. If you don't know that, you better call somebody.
1: I met Billy Gunn.
0: You told us that you pissed him off.
1: I made him mad, yeah.
0: Yeah, you made Billy Gunn very angry. I did. You told us that. He's a large man, too. He's like 6'6". And
1: he's insanely tall.
0: And he's big, and he's made of nothing but muscle and HGH, and you made him upset. You're lucky he didn't pummel you. All right, hit the sound effect, Pierce.
2: How is this here?
0: Well, I'm going to go ahead since I got Stone Cold. I'll take his one of his arch nemesis and another goat. I'm going to take The Rock. Go ahead and just take The Rock right now at number two for me, all right? And I'm still on the clock. Come on, Pierce. Don't give up on that sound effect, baby. That's what sells this. That's what sells this. All right. Last 30 years. You know what? I'm going to take somebody who they just retired yesterday and had quite a career. I'm going to take Brock Lesnar now with my third pick. There you go. The Beast, Brock Lesnar, who I wonder if he's going to go do some UFC or MMA before.
2: Did he retire? He's already done that a couple of times.
1: Yeah, he said he retired. There's no such thing as retired in wrestling. We all know that.
0: Somebody will pay him enough money he could come back. Sure. But Brock doesn't need any money right now, so he says he's done for now. So I'm going to take Brock. There you go. Mark right. says two picks in, and you've got his vote, Evan.
1: I understand. I would vote Evan, too.
0: Pierce, you're back up, buddy.
1: All right. I'm going to pick. This may be a little high, but I'm going to pick Triple H.
0: Boo. Okay, go ahead.
1: Yeah, I love Triple H. Right. I love Triple H.
2: Is this high? Yeah. I don't know. I thought he was one of the tops.
0: Mm.
2: All right.
0: Well, he is now. He runs the whole thing.
2: Well, I'm pretty excited because my whole board is still available for me.
0: Oh, I
2: can. So this is.
0: Can I guess?
2: This is good. Well, you might. What if you throw a name out there that Pierce doesn't
0: know?
2: I'll
0: be quiet. Okay, go ahead.
2: You let me know at the end.
0: Yeah, go ahead.
2: But I'm glad that on this wraparound, I'm still.
0: You're doing great.
2: Quite available.
0: Yep.
2: Go ahead and give me with my third pick. I want Bushwhacker Luke.
1: Nice. Yes. Yes.
0: Please complete the tag team. Please.
2: I'm just shocked effect. He's still available.
0: Hit the sound effect, Pierce.
2: There's some other guys that I want.
0: All right, so you got Bushwhacker Luke. Who are you going to take fourth, buddy?
2: Fourth, I mean, an incredibly underrated wrestler. Does things that I don't think a lot of these guys could do in their situation. Go ahead and give me Hornswoggle.
1: Yes. Yes, Hornswoggle.
0: Pierce, you got to be on that sound effect, pal. I'm telling you.
1: I was on it.
0: You're not. I didn't hear it.
2: I heard it. I'm going to back Pierce up on this one. He did it.
0: It was. I must have been laughing too hard.
1: I think you were.
0: Good grief.
1: Okay. With my next pick.
0: Oh, my God.
1: I loved watching this guy when I was growing up. I'm going to pick. You mentioned him earlier. I'm going to pick Jeff Hardy.
0: Oh.
1: He was one of my favorites.
0: Okay. Jeff Hardy, very good choice, Pierce the Fierce. All right, I'm up and I get the turn, right?
1: Yes.
2: Yes, these are your last two.
0: Last two. Okay. I am going to take, he's my favorite wrestler currently and has been for a while. I'm going to go ahead and take Chicago-made Punk. CM Punk is going to be my fourth pick. Like that guy a lot.
1: I like that pick.
0: He
1: like
0: tells
1: pick.
0: It like it is. He doesn't. And now, okay, so with my last pick, now I got some tough choices here. I really want to take Bushwhacker Butch, but I'm worried that I'll give up somebody else to Evan if I do that. You know what? I'm going to go with, since it's the last 30 years, biggest heel turn of all time to really start the last 30 years and launch the NWO. I'm going to take Hollywood Hulk Hogan, not the Hulkster, the bad guy, Hollywood Hulk Hogan, with my final pick in the best wrestlers of the last 30-year draft. Or the Pierce era draft.
1: I'm 90% sure this guy did wrestle from the time span that I picked. I think I remember him wrestling in 2000. During one match, so it counts.
0: Mm.
1: I'm gonna start doing the Evan strategy.
2: I'm gonna start with your last pick.
1: That's right.
0: I don't think
1: that's
0: it's gonna work the way you think it does, but go ahead, Pierce.
1: I'm going to pick Doink the Clown.
0: Very good choice.
1: Very good choice.
0: Good one. Yeah. Now, are you going with Happy Doink or Evil Doink?
1: Evil.
0: Yeah, you got to go with the Evil Clown. Okay, Evan. He took Doink. What are you going
2: to
0: do?
2: Well, Doink was, he might have been on my list, but I still have a pretty full list available to me.
1: I wonder why.
2: I'm going to do a little curveball here. You ready, Curtis?
0: I'm ready. I like the curveballs.
2: Yeah. Underrated.
0: Mm-hmm.
2: Wish they were around longer. Go ahead and give me the Ho Train.
0: The Ho Train?
2: Godfathers.
0: Just,
2: Ho Train.
0: Just his Ho Train. Yes. Just the Ho Train.
2: Yes.
0: Hmm.
2: Do you know who was a part of the Ho Train originally?
0: Who was a part of the Ho Train originally?
2: Lita.
1: Yeah, Lita.
0: Mm.
2: And Lita, Victoria.
0: They were hoes? Is that what you're saying?
2: That was
0: it. They were one of the Godfathers.
2: Can I take that or no?
1: We'll count it.
2: They helped in matches.
0: Did the hoes wrestle? I don't remember.
1: Well, if you count Lita and Victoria.
2: But that would be Lita.
1: But they were part of it. I thought I remember seeing a match of them, but
0: it feels like a very Vince McMahon thing to do, to have a Ho Train battle royal. If he didn't in 1998, he probably should have.
2: Listen, they had some matches in the 90s, that Attitude Era, that are
0: yeah. You know what? I should have gone with your strategy once I realized what you were doing.
2: Can I do Ho Train? Are we
0: take
2: okay
0: the
2: with
0: Ho
2: that?
0: Train.
1: We'll count it.
0: You're the one that's got to talk to everybody at church on Sunday, not me, man. Okay. You want to take the Ho Train? You take the Ho Train. If Esther on Sunday looks at you and says, Evan, what's a Ho Train? I expect you to answer her honestly.
2: Oh, I will.
0: Mm-hmm.
2: I will.
0: All right, go through the list, buddy.
2: Well, here's the thing. You talked about one of the biggest heel turns of all time.
0: Mm-hmm.
2: A lot of people will say,
0: we're
2: done drafting, Pierce.
1: What do you mean?
2: There's no more drafts.
0: It's the sound effect.
2: The picks are done.
0: Sound effect on Evan. Oh, this guy.
2: Oh, you bring up Hulk Hogan. It's one of the biggest heel turns. Oh, I know John Cena had a big heel turn, supposedly.
0: Yeah, it wasn't very good.
2: I don't understand that one. I think one of the biggest heel turns of all time was when the Godfather turned into the censored.
0: The Good Father?
2: The Good Father.
0: When
2: him and Val Venus joined that censored group, I thought, this is it.
0: That guy just came out of retirement. The stuff that I will see on my
2: Twitter.
0: He's
2: come out a lot of things.
0: He came out of retirement and wrestled him. It was, hello, ladies. Well, he's bald and he's got a gray beard now.
2: Couldn't have happened to anyone better.
0: He looks like beef jerky.
2: All right. Well, Curtis came with the number one overall pick we're drafting a select.
0: The Pierce Wrestling Era draft. Let's
2: call
0: it that.
2: The PWD.
0: Mm-hmm.
2: Also known as some sort of a disease.
0: Yep.
2: Curtis took, with the number one overall pick, Stone Cold Steve Austin, the Rattlesnake.
0: Mm-hmm.
2: He then got, somehow, The Rock on the turn.
0: Mm-hmm.
2: Then, somehow, he got Brock Lesnar, mm-hmm. and then CM Punk, and then, with his last pick, got Hulk Hogan.
0: Mm-hmm. Yeah, I got them all.
2: Pearson, interestingly enough, took the number two pick and went with The Undertaker. Great pick.
0: Good pick.
2: John Cena.
0: Mm-hmm.
2: Triple H,
0: mm-hmm.
2: Jeff Hardy,
0: mm-hmm.
2: and Doink the Clown.
0: Yeah, why he did that, but that's
1: fine. I think his name's up there with those guys.
0: This is your segment, Pierce. We've given – this is our
2: – Here's the thing. I like what I did here.
0: I do, too.
2: I went with the Hurricane.
0: You crapped all over Pierce's segment is what you did. Yeah.
2: Spike Dudley, Bushwhacker Luke,
0: uh-huh.
2: Hornswoggle,
0: yep.
2: and the Ho Train. I'm just saying, if we put our five against your five,
1: my five against your five,
0: you're winning, buddy.
2: I think we'll be fine.
0: Technically, you've got more than five there because we're giving you the whole Ho Train, and there was at one point the Godfather would come out with like 40 or 50 women. He would just march around the ring with them. So
2: no, I'll just take five.
0: That's fine.
2: I'll just take five.
0: You're gonna take five.
2: Yeah.
0: So 10 total, is that what you got?
2: Yeah. So that's
0: not the Godfather. You're just taking...
2: No, just the Ho Train.
0: Just the Ho Train.
2: My wife texted and said, Talking about wrestlers sounds like you guys are reading out an ad lib sheet a third grade boy filled in.
0: She should look up Vince McMahon.
1: Yeah.
2: He is.
0: Google him.
2: A third grade boy.
0: Google him.
2: Yeah. I mean, texts are rolling in right now that I took this one. So I'm.
1: I think so.
0: 773 texter says Evan won this one. Mark, he's got your vote. Hey, look at this.
1: I got one.
0: Fisher.
1: I got one.
0: Going with Pierce the Fierce. I don't think I have anybody that's voted. Oh, let's see. What's this? He says, Curtis, that's the next Princess Bride hot button you need. You keep using that word. I don't think it means what you think it means. Thank you, Heath. Oh, buddy. That's good stuff. I saw mine. I was like, hey, Heath voted for me. Nope, he didn't. He just has a good idea for hot buttons. We'll take it.
1: We'll take it.
0: 217-359-2255 for the Max Twin City Recycling text line. You can vote for who you think won. Also, on our socials at The Drive 935 on Twitter and Instagram. Oh, there's a vote for me from Diane. Thank you, Diane. She's buttering me up because she wants me to make some commercials or something, I'm sure. Lindy's got Bam Bam Bigelow, Coco Beware, Ricky the Dragon, Steamboat, Bret Hart, and Sting. That's a great list, Lindy. Fantastic, sir. Diane also says yes. She's voting for me to give butter me up and give me to do commercials. There
2: Nothing.
0: You go.
2: Yep.
0: All right. Cardinals baseball on the way in about 15 minutes with the pregame. First pitch scheduled for 6:05. Cubs just defeated the Dodgers 7-6. Vote at The Drive 935. We'll wrap up the hour next.
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0: Wait, so the Ho train was literally a bunch of women coming out to wrestle? If so, I vote for Evan. Hashtag women supporting women. It's your wife, buddy. ESPN Radio 93.5, it is The Drive. I'm Curtis Allen. That is Evan Stone.
2: Hashtag empowerment.
0: Pierce the Fierce.
1: Yep.
0: The only pro wrestling intern in all sports talk radio. Had a rough hour and a half.
1: No, I'm sitting pretty.
0: We turn the show over to you, sir. Let you decide what we draft today.
1: Mm-hmm.
0: And then Evan just crapped all over it, really.
2: No, that was the real draft. I did a serious draft.
0: Who did you pick first again? Spike? Spike Dudley?
1: The Hurricane.
2: No.
0: Well, the Hurricane. He's your all-time favorite wrestler.
2: Hurricane. I love him. He'd come out and he'd do a spin circle.
0: You know, you really should tag. Make sure you tag the wrestlers that are on Twitter.
2: I'm thinking about it.
1: Gregory Helms.
2: See if we got enough. We got enough space.
0: Oh yeah, we can. Well, we should. We got the blue check mark, buddy. We got all the space now.
2: Nope, that's not true.
0: We got all the space now.
2: Nope, it still only has limited amount of characters.
0: No.
2: I'm literally telling you right. I'm not doing this right now.
0: No, you're wrong. I know you're wrong. Because I go over the character limit all the time. All the time. ESPN Radio 93.5, Ryan and Fisher, he's got a list of his favorite. What, it was the era of Pierce, or what are we calling it?
1: PWD?
0: Yeah, PWD. Pierce Wrestling D. Ryan and Fisher says his picks were Kane, Shawn Michaels, Mick Foley, Sting, and the Giant. Also known as the Big Show, right? Pierce wasn't the Giant.
2: The Big Show. Did you ever watch his TV show?
0: Which one?
2: Well, there was a. It was like a sitcom.
1: Yeah, he had a sitcom
2: where he was a dad.
0: He's a family.
2: It was his
0: man.
2: Family.
0: Yeah,
2: yeah,
0: not good.
2: It was awful.
0: It really not good. No, no. There were some really. Is there any? Are there any good movies that WWE produced? Because that was one of their like.
2: Did they produce that?
0: When they went public, they started their own film company. And, man, it was like the whole point was we're going to put our wrestlers in our own movies. Like, I remember one where Hunter was a school bus driver.
1: The chaperone.
0: Of course, Pierce knows the movie. Of course, he knows it right away.
1: Because I had the DVDs for, like, the pay-per-views.
0: Of course, you had the DVDs
1: I have
0: of
1: them
0: the chaperone.
1: In my, no, not for the chaperone. No, but that commercial would go on every time I would, like, start up the DVD.
0: Pierce. All right, buddy. Cardinals baseball on the way in about 15 minutes with the pregame. First pitch set for 6:05. Cubs just beat the Dodgers 7-6. The post game for the Cubs on our sister station, US 105.9. We've talked a lot of football today, a lot of Big Ten football. Really good conversation with Ravi Lula. We had a few people that hit us up on text or at the Drive 935 about some technical issues with yesterday's show. Full show from yesterday with Jay Lehman and Jacob Infante is up wherever you get your podcast. So make sure you like and subscribe. We appreciate the ratings. We appreciate the follows. It's a big deal to us, and we appreciate the support. And what are you working on over there, Evan Stone? Anything?
2: No, I'm putting the draft on the old tweet machine.
0: Did you figure out the character list numbers, though?
2: Yeah, it says I have one character remaining.
0: Keep going. See what happens.
2: And that was no...
0: No, keep going. A thing's going to pop up and be like, you should consider something or else. And you're like, nah, I don't need to consider that. Because we're big time, baby. We got the blue check mark. Our DMs are open to everybody.
2: Yeah, we're, you know... Never mind. I'm not going there.
0: No, we're not. Nope. Mm-mm.
2: Hurricane. Do you think he goes by the Hurricane at... The Hurricane.
0: See what happens.
2: Kane.
0: What was his? Helms. Hurricane
1: Gregory
0: Helms.
1: Is
2: he related to Hunter? Or Ed?
0: Ed Helms. Got to be related.
2: Yeah. Nothing's popping up. I'm just not doing it.
0: Give up.
2: You can tag him in the comments if you want.
0: That's fine. Tag him. Who won the Pierce Wrestling Era draft? You should have really given it a better title than that, Pierce.
1: You guys gave it that title.
2: It was tough to figure out a title for... X. I just put wrestlers post 1990.
0: Works for me. I'm good
1: with
0: that.
1: Works for me.
0: What's your Twitter handle, Pierce, so people can follow you?
2: I didn't tag him.
1: That's fine.
2: Couldn't find it.
0: Oh, he has one. Do you have one? Or you got to have a burner account of some sort.
1: Yeah, I got a burner account. You know, that's what I text on here. I use it for the text.
0: What are you doing over there on your phone? Are you playing a game?
1: No.
0: Were you playing a video game or something over there?
1: No.
0: What are you doing over there?
1: I'm spinning in my chair.
0: Scott and Terre Haute, who are you voting for? He says,
1: not Pierce.
0: Not Pierce. Thank you for that. Yeah, @ShaneHelmsCom. That is the username you're looking for, Evan. That's what you need right there. If you want to find
2: put it in the responses.
0: Your favorite guy, the Hurricane, that's where you can find him, at ShaneHelms.com. Heath is voting for me. Appreciate you, Heath, on the Max Twin City Recycling text line. Draft day indeed, 217-359-2255.
2: Can I tell you some of the other names that were on my list?
0: You know what? Nothing would make me happier.
2: Linda McMahon.
1: Oh,
2: the Department of Education.
0: Head of the Department of Education, Linda McMahon?
2: That's the one.
1: That's the one.
0: Okay. Well, she got buddy.
2: I can't remember his name. The guy who pretended he acted like Stone Cold Steve Austin for a bit. He's an actor.
0: Will Sasso.
2: Yeah.
0: I was totally making that up, but he's done some appearances. Is it Will? Yeah, it was.
2: He's a bigger dude. And
0: yeah,
2: he's
0: Will
2: like,
0: Sasso.
2: Yeah.
0: Will Sasso. Comedian Will Sasso.
2: I liked him.
0: He was funny. He's a funny man.
2: Yeah,
0: what else you got?
2: There's some more in there.
0: Oh, yeah.
2: The old lady that took a power bomb.
0: Linda McMahon.
1: Not Linda.
0: Linda McMahon.
2: She always reminded me of Bette Midler.
0: Bette Midler.
2: Oh. Betty May.
0: May Young. Yeah.
2: May Young. That's great. Yeah. May Young's awesome.
0: Yeah, and the little old lady got beat up a lot on wrestling.
2: Oh, yeah.
0: Also got to be a part of your Ho Train at one point in time. There's
2: Full circle.
1: He does have May Young.
2: Yeah.
0: How about that?
2: So technically May Young is a part of that, but the
0: Ho Train all-star team is what you've got. Yeah.
2: Yeah. Representation matters is what I say.
0: Jeez.
2: So I'm all about that life.
0: You know, I got to tell you, we were having a really, really great show until we did this segment, I think. I think we were doing really great until I'll tell you what happened.
2: What happened?
0: Suddenly you and I were no longer in charge of the show. I think that's what happened.
2: I think we let
0: somebody else plan a segment in the room.
2: I brought this up the other day. You talk about NFL free agents.
0: Yes, sir.
2: It came out earlier today at some point, but Stephon Diggs is going to sign with Washington. So I think he's got a one-year, $12 million deal to go to the Commanders. So there's one of the bigger names off the free agent list that I don't think anybody's expecting major things from him, but he's now
0: he doesn't have
2: he's
0: to be
2: off
0: the guy.
2: The list.
0: No, but you put him with Scary Terry, and that's a pretty good combination. Luke McCaffrey will be a part of it. Who's the rookie? Who's the rookie? Antonio Williams? Is that right? Out of Clemson? Third rounder.
2: I think. Did he just get hurt?
0: Maybe.
2: I told Quinn this yesterday. You're at that stage where it's like you're really excited that football's coming back, but you want zero alerts.
0: Mm.
2: I don't want anything coming through the wire because it's only bad news at this point.
0: 217 texter. Pretty sure Brandon Ayuk isn't playing for Washington now. No, he's back with the Niners. Did one of us? Did you say that? Did you say Ayuk?
2: I didn't.
0: I didn't either.
2: No.
0: No, I said Scary Terry, meaning Terry McLaurin. And Diggs together. Yeah, Antonio Williams did he get hurt? No, I got to know.
2: Maybe not.
0: He was a third-round pick out of Clemson. I really like that kid.
2: Somebody's
0: though.
2: Rookie wide receiver
0: is injured.
2: Is out. Yeah, but I can't remember who it is.
0: Well, anyway, that's pretty good. You know, that's a pretty good three-pack there that they've got. And I am intrigued by the Commanders this year. That division's
2: are
0: there
2: you?
0: Because that division's there for the taking.
2: Is it?
0: I think so. Who's it belong to? It's the Eagles?
1: Probably Eagles.
0: You think? You don't think there's anybody can compete with them?
2: I know this is such like a trope or whatever, and it's boo boo boo boo. Maybe the Cowboys. I think the Cowboys did a lot this year I think they could be a good football team.
0: I am intrigued by the
2: Do I trust them? I don't know.
0: Mm.
2: But we'll see. I don't trust, honestly, I don't trust anybody in the NFC East. I guess that's why it could be there for the taking. I think the Giants are going to be much improved with Harbaugh.
0: I think they're going to be improved with Harbaugh, but I'm not buying them the way other people are. I don't.
2: Can Jackson and Cam stay healthy? Malik Nabers stay healthy? If so, they got a lot of weapons.
0: Yeah, but they got a lot of holes still. They got a lot of holes on defense still. And that's the biggest thing Harbaugh will come in and clean up. Like, you got your franchise quarterback, but yeah, that's...
2: Well, you're hoping the biggest thing he can come in and clean up is just, hey, we're going to stop beating ourselves.
0: Mm.
2: Like, let's just get fundamental, and we're not going to be that team anymore.
0: Yeah.
2: That is a... We'll leave that to the Jets.
0: Hey, that's Doink's theme song, right?
1: That is.
2: What's Benny Hill's theme song?
0: No, it's not Benny Hill's theme song.
2: Whenever Benny Hill, poor guy.
0: Benny Hill, let's see if I can do it off the top of my head.
2: Oh, that's a different song. You're right. I can admit when I'm wrong because I'm a real man.
0: Yep.
2: I was wrong.
0: It's okay. I'm glad you admitted that. Hey, Pierce, there's a little button up there. It says outro. I want you to hit that bad boy. I want you to hit it. Hit it and hit it good. Vote for your favorite in the Pierce Pro Wrestler Draft. That's what I'm going to keep calling it. The PPWD.
2: Hey,
0: with PPWD, yeah, you know me.
2: No, I'm not, because you know me.
0: You know me.
2: Brought it up yesterday a little bit. Saturday night, family movie night out at Geese Memorial Stadium, out on the mega jumbotron, Airbud, happening 7 o'clock. I'm gonna take my kids out there.
0: Merck's gonna be there with his broken foot.
2: Yeah, if you're out there, come say hey.
0: There you go.
2: Come say hello. I'm excited for it.
0: Cardinals baseball on the way in just a moment. We're back tomorrow. It is The Drive.

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9: Y-O-U.
8: This is Freddie and Harry.
9: Rodney and Raleigh at 888-729-3776. Rodney, what partnership do you wish could have worked?
10: It's Love Friday.
11: The Macho Man, Randy Savage.
10: And Elizabeth. Miss Elizabeth.
11: Oh, yeah.
10: All love. Love Friday.
9: Dead on impersonation of Macho Man Savage by Rappin' Rodney.
12: You know that I'm the cream of the crop.
13: Step into a Slim Jim. Oh, yeah.
9: Pretty good by you, by the way. When he first appeared on the scene,
13: he made me like Slim Jim, though.
9: Oh, really?
12: The cream of the crop.
13: I mean.
9: You care to expand?
13: Really? I did not know that, okay?
9: Now, did you open that door? Bring us into the room?
13: Slim, huh?
9: Yeah. Very slim.
13: Russell in Florida.
8: Nobody does it better. This is Freddie and Harry.

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7: Dobbins. I thought he was solid. Two mistakes cost you, but other than that, you had to like the effort.
8: Yeah, he did a really nice job. I liked what we saw. I like his demeanor. I like what he brings to the table. I think we're going to really enjoy having him around and just seeing him every fifth, sixth day, depending on how the schedule works out, but being on a regular rotation and the way he competes. And he's a guy that's just constantly looking to get better, how he can grow. And he's got a good foundation to start with. So this is an exciting one.
7: He has a little swagger.
8: No, he definitely does. He believes in the stuff. He's very confident. And you need that at the big league level, man, because you're going to get beat up from time to time, and you got to believe in your stuff more than anybody does.
7: All right, Jordan Walker was out yesterday, knee inflammation, maybe a blessing where now he gets another day off plus tomorrow.
8: Yeah, that's the thing, man. Some of these guys are feeling it. They've gone hard. They've earned some days off. Like, for those that believe I'm trying to play the matchup with Burley, you're out of your mind. I'm not an idiot, okay? That had way more to do with someone needing it and being in conversation with Burley as far as how he's actually feeling, the three homers. Yes, I would have liked to play him too, but there's a lot of things that go into those decisions and making sure you listen to the player. With Jordan, you have today, and then he's able to get the next day off and a scheduled off day tomorrow, so it buys him even more time and being ready for the home series. So, and then Mason, same thing, man. This is a guy that's been going hard up to the trade deadline, and we have to protect again or as well.
7: And, you know, the other thing is the guys you're replacing them with, obviously they're not starters every day, but they're giving you some quality at bats.
8: Yeah, they definitely do that, man. And it'll be good to see Prieto back up here and see that bats he gives you. And Fermin's been taking better at bats. So, like we said all year, it's opportunity.
7: All right, you have Pallante going today, and he's been a guy who I think has been one of the more pleasant surprises. 11 games he's won. He gives you another opportunity tonight.
8: Yes, and he's done a really nice job. You look at the growth that we've seen out of Pallante, the overall presence and demeanor on the mound. He's just slowing it down more and more. He's more confident in his stuff, and that's a big part of this game at this level, is being able to believe in your stuff, and he's doing more of that.
9: Ollie Klapes, thank you for that conversation. If you didn't catch it in there, Jordan Walker is being given another day. He was a late scratch due to right knee inflammation yesterday, so by giving him one more day today, you build in the off day tomorrow, so you're able to just make sure that you don't push it too hard with Walker and make sure that he is able to continue on. And we don't completely know the severity of that knee issue right now, but at the very least, by giving him three straight days, they'll get a better idea of it by the time the team does return home this weekend. Let's take a first look at the Cardinals lineup for tonight. It's going to be J.J. Weatherholt leading things off, and he is going to be playing at shortstop tonight. So Weatherholt gets the start at shortstop, with Mason Wynn also being given a day. Yvonne Herrera, he is catching, batting second. Alec Burleson, he is back in the lineup after getting the off day yesterday. Not complete off day. He came on as a pinch hitter and then played in the field after that yesterday late, but got most of the day off yesterday. Alec Burleson is the first baseman. He is batting third. Batting fourth, getting a start in right field, Jose Fermin. We've seen him a fair amount in left, even a little bit of center, but Fermin's not a guy we've seen in right all that much, so that's a bit of a different look for him. Nathan Church bats fifth. He is in center field. Blaze Jordan is back over at third base today. He is batting in the sixth spot. Left field goes to Brian Torres today. Left field is probably going to be very much a mix and match thing here for a little while longer. We might see somebody from AAA to kind of move into that spot before all is said and done this year, but at least for the time being and probably for the next week and a half or so, you would think that in all likelihood it's going to be a mix of different guys in left field. And today that does go to Brian Torres, who's batting in the seventh spot. Jimmy Crooks, he is getting the start as the DH today, with Herrera catching but wanting Crooks in the lineup. He is the DH, batting eighth. And then Cesar Prieto, on his second stint with the team this year but still looking for his first hit with the team, he gets the start at second base, and he is batting in the ninth spot. They're going to be facing off against Yankees righty Will Warren, who's 8-5. Again, the Cardinals have Andre Pallante on the mound. He enters with an 11-6 record. We'll take another break. When we return, we'll tell you what's going on across the Cardinals minor league system. We are getting you ready for the Cardinals and the Yankees tonight. This is Ameren Total Access on the Cardinals Radio Network, powered by Graybar.
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9: Cardinals-Yankees tonight coming your way. Final game of a three-game series. Welcome back into Ameren Total Access as we look around the minor leagues. Congratulations going out to a guy who just made his major league debut recently back at AAA Memphis. That would be left-hand pitcher Quinn Matthews. Matthews has been named the International League Pitcher of the Month. Over the month, he was 1-0 with a 1.04 ERA, allowing just 3 earned runs and 14 hits with 28 strikeouts over 4 starts. He led the league in ERA, average against at 163, and hit over 9 innings at 4.85. So it's been a pretty good run here for Quinn Matthews, and I think we are likely to see him get some more starts in the big leagues this year before all is said and done. Let's look at what's going on across the Cardinals minor league system tonight. Everything is taking place underneath the lights. Nothing has gotten started quite yet. Interesting evening for AAA Memphis as they're going to match up against Nashville, and making his AAA debut on the mound tonight, it's going to be left-handed pitcher Cooper Jerpy. This could result in maybe we seeing him in the big league still this year. That might not be probable, but it's also not completely impossible, especially if he performs well at Memphis. But nonetheless, he gets his feet wet at Memphis here moving forward, and that absolutely puts him in line to compete for a big league job in spring training come next year. So we'll keep an eye on Cooper Jerpy tonight as they match up against Nashville, the Brewers' top affiliate. Some interesting starts as well at AA Springfield this evening. Joiker Fajardo is going to be on the mound. He's been fun to watch. And you know what? This is going to be his AA debut. He was pretty good at high A, so he gets the move up. The Cardinals have had a lot of movement over the last few days, just coming off the trade deadline and some other things that happened. There was a ton of guys who moved around, so that's why we're seeing some of these level debuts. So we are going to see the debut at AA tonight for Fajardo. That AA Springfield team is absolutely loaded right now. You want to get a glimpse at what the Cardinals' future might be? Go look at the Springfield Cardinals. A lot of really interesting names on that roster right now. High A Peoria, they match up against Quad Cities tonight. Right-hander Ty Van Dyke on the mound, 3-3, 5.83 ERA. And the Palm Beach Cardinals, they take on Jupiter this evening. And for Palm Beach, they'll have right-hander Brian Holiday on the mound. He's 1-1 with a 5.44 ERA. Again, in our game, it's the Cardinals and the Yankees. Andre Pallante against Will Warren. We'll head back to Yankee Stadium to go inside the park. That is next. 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
8: We are inside the ballpark here at Yankee Stadium in the Bronx in New York, along with the voice of the Cardinals, John Rooney. I'm Mike Claiborne. Ricky Horton will join us on Friday when the Cardinals take on the Colorado Rockies. But tonight, the Cardinals take on the Yankees. And, John, we've seen a little bit of everything in these first two games, and this is a winnable game for the Cardinals tonight. You'd like to end this road trip at least at 500.
9: That you'd like to do, and I thought coming into the trip, if the Cardinals got a couple of wins the way things have been going, that might be a pretty good trip, but they have a chance to make it even better, and they were in the game last night. Had several hard-hit baseballs with runners in scoring position, but they couldn't get a run home. After scoring 13 the night before, they put up a donut last night, and the Yankees won 2-0. Well, let's see the approach tonight going up against Will Warren. And on the mound for the Cardinals, Andre Pallante, who has put together a really good year.
8: The best season in a Cardinal uniform. I mean, when you think about going into spring training, we thought Richard Fitz was going to really compete for that fifth spot in the rotation. Andre Pallante has been good from the first pitch he's thrown in Jupiter to where he's at now. And he's had some tough luck along the way. There are a couple of games that got away from the Cardinals that he was responsible for. He came out of the game. The bullpen blew up. But he has given the Cardinals a really good chance virtually every night he's been out there. A little bit of a different lineup, and Ollie wants to give a couple guys some time off. They've been working hard at this point. Alec Burleson is back in the lineup because we have Will Warren, a nice right-handed pitcher for him.
9: And the Cardinals are looking at a bench of Mason Wynn, Jordan Walker, Nelson Velasquez, and Pedro Pajes, all right-handed batters. So Prieto, who was just called back from the minor leagues, is going to get a chance to play second base. Vermeen in right field today, Brian Torres in left field. We've seen more bats lately for Torres, and we're going to see more now that Lars Nootbaar is playing for the Arizona Diamondbacks. So we'll see how it all plays out, but it isn't the lineup that you'd like to throw out there every day, but they do need days off, Claves.
8: It has been
9: a stretch of 20 games without a day off.
8: Exactly.
9: And this is the completion of that run.
8: Yeah, this is not a Game 7 lineup that you're putting out, but a lineup that's going to give you some competitive at-bats, and that's what the Cardinals are looking for. They just have to push some runs across the plate. They had their opportunities last night, but we turn the page, and we'll see how things fare for them this evening. Also, you mentioned the fact that 20 in a row, I think one of the things that stands out is the starting pitching the last week and a half has been really, really good.
9: It has been, but you know what? The Yankee starting pitching has been really, really good, and what the Cardinals were able to do against Cam Schlittler the other night to get him out after three, what a great game plan, well executed. Let's hope they can do the same thing tonight because the Yankees have been out there putting up zeros from their starters, and we've seen a couple of tough relievers come out of their bullpen, including one we're quite familiar with, and David Bednar, who nailed down a save last night.
8: Are you in favor of execution?
9: All favor. I'm all in favor of it.
8: Okay. An old John McKay line.
9: An old John McKay line that will never go away.
8: It will not go away as long as we bring it up. He's John Rooney. He's the voice of the Cardinals. I'm Mike Claiborne, and we are inside the ballpark at Yankee Stadium in New York.

0: John Klebs, thank you for that. Inside the Park, as always, being brought to you by Central Bank. Central Bank is your hometown bank of the St. Louis Cardinals. When we return, we'll hear a little bit from John Jay. Klebs had the opportunity to talk with him. You'll hear that conversation in just a moment. 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
8: We have a chance to visit with Cardinal outfield coach and just a good old guy, John Jay. A lot of fun here in New York for sure, but there's a big event coming up this weekend I wanted to talk about with you that you've been involved in, you and your family foundation and Daniel Descalzo. 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
9: Thank you. Yeah, it's exciting. You know, obviously it's amazing, you know, everything I get to do on the field, but just using my platform off the field is something that my parents instilled me early, and it's always nice to be able to connect with the community. But yeah, the event we got coming up in St. Louis over at Family Golf and Learning Center, it's our fourth annual event. You know, Daniel, my sidekick, is hosting it with me. And no, all the proceeds are going to go to the PGA Reach Foundation as well as my foundation. And we just like to spread love in the community. And, you know, something that we've been doing for a while now. And it's a lot of fun. And it's going to be Sunday, August 9th from 6 to 9.
8: And one of the fun things about it is you just never know who's going to show up. I know Ozzy is a big supporter of what you do. And you get your teammates and coaches and managers that come out. So it's a fun night.
10: night where everybody can have a good time with
9: it. It is. It's a fun, relaxed night where, you know, everyone's there for the same cause. It's to raise money for a good cause, right? For our future, for our children. So it's a lot of fun. We have a nice little close to the pin competition going on. You know, we got people hitting balls in bays, so it's just a fun event, family style, and I look forward to seeing everybody out there.
10: Yeah, and you've been working on your game, so you're going to sandbag, I know.
9: Yeah, I've been working on my game, so hopefully I get lucky and I get that one shot.
10: Brother, it's your show. You won't be lucky. You got this thing figured out.
9: Yeah, so like I said, it's a lot of fun, and thank you always to the St. Louis community for supporting all my endeavors, and like I said, I'm looking forward to seeing everybody Sunday night. And
10: Sunday night is going to be a good night. We're going to have good weather. We'll have a game out of our system. What's it been like, man? This is 20 in a row for us, and what's it been like for you as a coach and getting these guys ready?
9: Yeah, for me, it's fun. You know, the challenge of coaching is preparing others. You know, it's easy to prepare for yourself. As a player, I had to do that, and that for me, that was something that kind of came naturally, but it's fun getting to do that for others and trying to help these guys and make an impact. And obviously the goal is to win here in St. Louis. And I think a lot of guys have taken a lot of the right strides, the right steps as a team. And we just got to keep it going.
10: I think one of the most fun things watching you is working with guys who've never played in the outfield before, where you have Torres and Fermin and guys who've never done this on a regular basis. And yet and still they're making plays out there. I mean, it's to a point now where you feel comfortable and there's a trust factor because you've seen the work that they're putting in.
9: Yeah, and like you said, it's all on them, right? The work that they've put in, and, you know, they've really, you know, they want to be here. They want to be part of this culture, and they're great. You know, they come up to me every single day asking me, what are we doing? And that's, you know, as a coach, that's your dream right there. You want guys that want to work, guys that want to listen, and it showed off. You know, you see Fermi out there, what he's been able to do. It started last year, this journey in the outfield, and, you know, he's taking it, and Torres and all the guys. So it's a big kudos to the group of guys, and they push each other, which is the best part about it. They've really created a good culture in the outfield here.
10: How much fun did you have the other night when all of a sudden you're up by six and then you're down by one? I mean, you've been through a lot of things in your career, but that one is something I'm sure you'll circle on the calendar.
9: That was a special one, especially being here at Yankee Stadium. Obviously, so much tradition here. And then, you know, you think of the both organizations, right? The St. Louis Cardinals and the New York Yankees, kind of, you know, two organizations that have set the standard in baseball for a long time. So to be here at Yankee Stadium and see the guys, you know, get up to a lead off a great pitcher, you know, I think that's a big part. And then, you know, obviously things happen, and then to see them fight back, and it was just a lot of fun. And you watch the dugout, you see how guys are having fun and enjoying each other. That's what it's all about.
10: All right, I'll see you Sunday at the ballpark and Sunday night at the Family Golf Center, where we can have a really good time.
9: Yeah, thank you, and thank you always for supporting everything that I've done since day one, since I've been here.
10: Come on, man, backfields for you.
9: That's
10: man.
9: It, we the backfields. Here we go. Here we go.
10: Thank you, sir.
9: All right.
0: All right, very good. Good to hear from John Jagan. And he's got a big event that's going to be coming up this weekend. That's going to be on Sunday, the Golf and Games event with the Jay Family Foundation, jfamilyfoundation.com. jfamilyfoundation.com is where you can go. You can scroll down. You can buy tickets. And that's going to be coming up this Sunday, and just a great event and a great organization. Very cool, everything that he does. We'll take one more break. We'll come back. We'll wrap up this edition of Ameren Total Access. We get you ready for the Cardinals and the Yankees. 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
0: 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Time to go inside the clubhouse built by Window Nation, as we'll hear a little bit from Blaze Jordan. Blaze had that big triple in the comeback the other day against the Yankees in game one of this series. He's been swinging a little bit of a hotter bat here recently, especially it's not a ton of games, but when you do go back and look at what he has done since July 29th specifically, the numbers certainly are, and again, that's only about a week or so's worth of games, but over his last six games, he's hitting .318 with an .818 OPS, and he has continued to play a pretty solid third base as well. As we do go inside the clubhouse built by Window Nation, talking with Danny Wexelman from Cardinals TV, not just speaking for himself, but speaking for the entire team and the entire hitting group, he says the team is very much working very, very hard right now.
19: Coming in each and every day and just getting after it. You know, we're sticking to our plan, sticking to our approach, and you know, we're trying to work on things that like maybe not be feeling right in the game, and but when we go out in the game, we just try to go out there, compete, and just stick to our plan, and you know, just do whatever the team needs us to do our job.
0: Yesterday is a good example where the Cardinals do get shut out, and at times it has been a struggle offensively and a struggle to score runs, but for Jordan, he says it's all about continuing to do the work, keeping the head down, and just trusting that the results will come.
19: Just keep going, you know, like we know we have a really good offense, like, and they showed that earlier in the year, even when I wasn't here and stuff, so, you know, it was fun to watch on TV and stuff, but now being here and stuff, and I saw how good it was, like, when I first came up and everything. I mean, that's how baseball goes, though. You're going to have ups and downs. And you know, we were like kind of, I wouldn't say a skid, but like we kind of were just slowing down a little bit, and but the biggest message was just keep going, and it'll work out.
0: That is Cardinals third baseman Blaze Jordan. Thanks to Danny Wexelman from Cardinals TV for helping out with that audio. Blaze so far in his 40 games in the big leagues, a .244 hitter with a .630 OPS. We'll take a break, and we will wrap up this edition of Amer Total Access by telling you what else is going on across baseball. 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